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Is what I got. I said, remember that. Breaking Benjamin. 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
1: I think she has kind of a skewed view a little bit. Like, I don't know if she thinks all women's feet are beautiful. Because they're not. Maybe you haven't been into a probation office before. Because I can tell you right now, not all women's feet are created the same. Put some shoes on.
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2: Look, Fox 4 KC got me with a headline saying Kansas City's Arrowhead Stadium ranked second hottest for World Cup. 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Ew, Paris Hilton, get out of my brain.
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2: 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Trade embargoes? Thomas Jefferson tried them. Rent too high? We've been arguing about that for a while. 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
1: There must be a thing. 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I was like, oh, okay. 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
1: 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Do you want to be part of our cuck team?
2: 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We cuck next?

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2: 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I'm Susie Welch. 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

0: 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Appreciate it.
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1: Oh, I know UV Blue. 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
1: I'm sure Laszlo's had it.
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1: Everybody's had it. 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
1: Yep.
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Yeah, like we're supposed to trust mail-in ballots. 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
1: Jesus himself came down and walked in this studio and said, Laszlo, you are the chosen one. I need you to go do this. I'd be like, dude, I got to pick up my kids. We got golf practice. Like, I'm not your guy. Somebody else.
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2: Las Vegas was built for stars. 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

0: concert. The guy with long hair, you know, came by. 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He looks in my eyes, and he calls over a bunch of other Grateful Dead hippies. He goes, look at his eyes. Look how high this guy is. And they're all laughing about how high I am. And at that point, my brain went, whoa. If these guys think I'm high,
1: right.
0: I am way too high.
1: Right.
0: Because these guys are the pros, and they're all laughing like, dude, you are so high. And I'm like, oh, no.
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3: 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And it's like, Jabba the Hutt, not recognized. Okay, I'm sorry, I'm holding the phone down here. And then you lift it up and it's like, corpse, not recognized. Okay, phone, so I don't have my makeup on right now. Jeez, give me a break.
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2: Meanwhile, across the pond over in the UK, so let me throw on a British accent, a 28-year-old man who drank 2,000 pints in 200 days says that he bought a house from his social media earnings from boozing. All right, look, Mom and Dad, can you just hire that guy? Because I'm not a homeowner, but I would like him to coach me in beer, money, house.
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0: Las Vegas was built for stars. And on August 22nd, two of boxing's biggest take center stage. Rolly Romero never follows the script.
1: This is my game.
0: Teofimo Lopez has never needed one.
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1: Teo, I'm here. I'm going all in.
0: It's time to put up or shut up. Rolly Romero versus Teofimo Lopez, August 22nd.
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Aerosmith. Weezer. That's where I want to be. The Rock is Kansas City's rock station.

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1: Not having social media or never posting on social media. 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

0: The path of the righteous man is beset on all sides by the iniquities of the selfish and the tyranny of evil men. Blessed is he who, in the name of charity and goodwill, shepherds the weak through the valley of darkness. For he is truly his brother's keeper and finder of lost children. And I will strike down upon thee with great vengeance and furious anger those who attempt to poison and destroy my brothers. And you will know my name is the Lord when I lay my vengeance upon thee. Ladies and gentlemen, the Church of Laszlo has begun.
1: Yo!
2: Yo!
1: How are you, man?
2: Well, I'm great. How are you?
1: I'm great.
2: Good.
1: Yeah.
2: You excited?
1: Yeah, Royals today. You watch a little bit of baseball, huh?
2: Yeah.
1: Looks good.
2: I just kind of remember how to use that app. It's been a second. We have tickets, by the way, still.
1: Cap, yeah.
2: I know. Yeah, I'm getting older. Every single time there's a show, I'm like, all right, which app?
1: I guess maybe
2: I'm always afraid I'm
1: going to
2: get logged out.
1: Games, so.
2: Yeah, I'm just
1: there are like Live Nation app, and then Ticketmaster app, and Access app.
2: I'm like, no, I've got it. I've got the Ticketmaster app. I'm like, no, now it's Live Nation. I'm like, wait, what? I don't know my password.
1: Man.
2: Like, we need your email for that account. And I'm like, but I don't know if I have an account.
1: And then, you know, how they pick them. No, you're right.
2: It's like it's too many of them. Somebody asked me yesterday, ballpark or MLB, and I'm like, it's ballpark. But as I'm saying, I'm like, you know what? I shouldn't be so confident because it's been like a couple months.
1: I mean,
2: the MLB
1: has games or whatever, but if there's a button on it for tickets, and it'll open up the other one for you.
2: It opens the other app, right?
1: Yeah.
2: Yes, but in order to get into the park, the app, you have to download the ballpark app at some point, right?
1: You might be able to get your tickets from either
2: one. Oh, really?
1: Okay.
2: But
1: if you save them to your wallet or whatever. But if you keep them on the app,
2: okay,
1: they're on the ballpark
2: app.
1: But you can save them to your wallet, which is what I do.
2: Yeah, whatever. It's, you know, just...
1: Well, I mean, you know, my youngest... He had to get a physical over the weekend to play football. Well, I mean, he had to get it, you know, within months. I just waited till the weekend to get it. But so we went and got it, and then it had to be uploaded to an app called the Bound app. And then in that app were like seven or eight long, you know, I don't know, like, I agree to this thing, you know, that you click and sign. You know, I don't know.
2: No idea what it says.
1: Yeah, but it's all like, you know, school stuff.
2: Sure.
1: You know what I mean? I'm like, sweet. So everything's going through this. I'm like, sweet. Sign, so fine. I get through all that, upload the picture of it. I'm like, look, man, this isn't working. You do it, right? Just do it. I don't want to deal with it anymore. I'm getting really frustrated.
2: Mm-hmm.
1: So he's like, all right, I think it works. So I go and look at it, and it says, like, everything's uploaded, but... And then you hit finish, and it says not complete.
2: Mm-hmm.
1: I'm like, well, seven of these seven things are checked.
2: Is there an incomplete field?
1: What,
2: tell
1: like,
2: me
1: what,
2: what's
1: what,
2: incomplete.
1: What, hit it again. Incomplete. I mean, I lost my cool. Like, literally punched the steering wheel. God damn it! Why can't you just bring him the goddamn thing?
2: Yeah.
1: Just hand it to the coach. Have him upload it. Why do I got to sit in a parking lot
2: and do their job?
1: Well, I mean, it's
2: I
1: not
2: did,
1: their
2: job. It is, though.
1: Like,
2: I did my part. I took him
1: like,
2: to the doctor to get his physical. That used to be the part.
1: Right. I mean, it's just kind of, you know, it's like, and it's not their fault. I know, but it's like, you agree? Does it? There's a lot of people who make a lot of apps. I think they sell them. Right, and they're smart. They go to schools and go, hey, everything can be done through this. The person, you know, they show it to the administrators, right? They use it. It works, obviously, flawlessly. And then, but then send it out to a whole school district. And, you know, right? It doesn't work as good, you know?
2: Learn in the wild, yeah.
1: Right. So, anyway, I texted the coach. I was like, look, man, I'm seriously going to fight somebody in the First Watch parking lot. I have no idea what to do. He's like, all right, you know, there's been problems. You're not the only one. Like, you know, we're dealing with this app, blah, blah, blah. You know, have him bring it with him, and then we'll try to get it uploaded. I'll walk him through it. If, you know, there's a problem, I've had to do that for a couple other people. I'm like, all right. Anyway, I asked Josh, I'm like, hey, did it work? He goes, yeah, you know, it was already in there, all set and ready to go. I go, why did it say not complete? He's like, I don't know.
2: Probably because it was already in there and it didn't tell us.
1: Yeah, so then it's just like, you know, so it was in there once, so if you try to do it again and now it just says it didn't do it, like, well, that's not
2: helpful at all.
1: Well, no, why wouldn't it just say already finished? You've already done this part. Shaving, something, anything.
2: Shaving years from my life. It's, you know. Back in the day, it was just computers in general. I remember adults making fun of computers.
1: I always feel better though because I'm not my dad or my mom. I always feel better at least when I give it to my 15-year-old. And he's like, man, I don't know.
2: Yes,
1: that makes me feel a lot better. Instead of when they go, oh, like sometimes you know, and they will. It makes you mad sometimes. They will grab something from me and treat me like I treat my mom.
2: Mm-hmm.
1: Like Jesus Christ, Dad, and they grab my phone. It always makes me feel better when. It doesn't work for them either,
2: yeah.
1: Right?
2: Yeah.
1: And then I'm still young enough. I'm like, grab my phone again and show me how to do it. I swear to God, I'll clean this house with your face.
2: Mm-hmm.
1: I will F you up, you little S. And they're like, all right. Yeah.
2: But it's
1: I'm not your grandpa.
2: It happens.
1: I'm your dad, and I will backslap your little ass.
2: Brain can only hold so much. Like, eventually...
1: It's just there's so many apps.
2: You run out of things. There's too many things.
1: So many apps.
2: They say, well, we've got apps now to help you keep the app straight. It's like, great, but I'm still trying to remember.
1: And every teacher, at least for a long time, had their own app, you know.
2: What about parents who like are religious and don't have smartphones?
1: Elementary school app. And if you want to watch your kid, you can do this and get their grades through Canvas. And I see people... I'm not the only one, so I know this because I see people, like, yelling at my kid because they have... You know, they're failing five classes. And they say, no, my teacher just hasn't uploaded the Canvas app to the Skyward app.
2: That's the latest excuse.
1: I gave up a long time ago. I was like, well, how do I know?
2: Mm-hmm.
1: I won't ever know. I don't know if you're failing or you're not, unless I guess I get this Canvas app, which I'm not going to get. So I've been boiled down to, like, you know, the worst father in the world. Like, hey, which one of you has Mrs. Perry? Like I do. I'm like, why do I got an email from her? Oh, don't worry about it. I'm uploading it to the Skyward app. I'm like, good. So I don't want to talk to her.
2: Dude, that's
1: I'm done with sucks. That. Which one of you has Mr. Whatever? How are you doing in that? Why is he emailing me? I didn't open the email. Why is he emailing? You know why he's emailing me? Oh, I missed class the other day. Why? I don't know. Okay.
2: You forgot to upload the schedule.
1: Right. Whatever.
2: Yeah. So I spent 90 minutes on the phone with my mother yesterday. I actually spent more than that, but I know you did. But... trying to get a library book onto her phone.
1: Oh, man.
2: How do I get this Kindle book from the Libby app? I said, okay. I said, Mom, what are you looking at? And I try to be very, very overly polite without talking down. You know, it's like it's a fine line that you're walking because she will get frustrated. Like, if you say, Mom, are you looking at this? And she thinks that you're talking to her like an idiot. She'll say, "Yes,
1: yeah,
2: I'm."
1: No.
2: You know, well, and
1: yeah,
2: so no, I really try not to do that. Cause I've seen my brothers do that.
1: I've been on the other side of that too.
2: Yeah, and I don't want that. And I've seen it. And so I try to be like, "Okay, Mom. So first things first, I don't know exactly what you're looking at. What are you physically looking at?" And she's like, "I'm looking at my Kindle." I'm like, "Okay, so like the physical Kindle device, the e-reader?" And she's like, "Yes, I'm looking at Kindle." Now I just caught her right there. Because she didn't say, yes, I'm looking at my Kindle or the Kindle. She said, I'm looking at Kindle, which I feel like if she were holding a device, she would have said the Kindle, my Kindle. So I know we're not on the same page already, I think at least. And I said, right. So you're looking at the Kindle app. Like, are you looking at the screen on your phone or your laptop? Well, I'm looking at my laptop. Okay. So, you know, you're trying to play that game. And yes, right. I've tried the FaceTime thing. Brooke's like, why don't you guys use FaceTime? Because she has a hard time. She can't figure out. How to show me what I need to see. And I'll say, Mom, I see whatever's on your screen. Well, I don't know what's on my screen. God bless you. I mean, by the end of the conversation, I can't believe it worked. Because I'm like, Mom, right. I will buy you the book. I'll give you all of the gift cards you need to buy it from the Kindle store. Just forget it. But she got it to work. And then she gives me this long apology. And I said, look, Mom, first of all, Brooke says all the time that you're better with technology than her parents. And they're quite a bit younger. So second of all, I'll give you this. You don't ever let this stuff stop you. You don't ever let the fact that you're like, this has frustrated me in the past, or I don't think I can get this to work. I'm not able to get this to work right now. You still are like, I'm going to figure this out, which is how you were when I was a kid. You know, I remember people saying like, oh, your mom's really into computers. I'm like, not really, but she wants to learn. You know, she's willing to try. And so that's admirable because I'm already to the point where I'm like, I don't want to learn anything else. I'm done.
1: Oh, yeah.
2: I'm at the VCR plus.
1: Yeah, and also age. I'm like, you know, school kids, why are we using that?
2: Right.
1: Bound?
2: What happens if a parent doesn't have a smartphone?
1: Why are we sending kids?
2: It's got to be an analog version.
1: Why is it called Bound?
2: How much were the printed tickets for these concerts and games?
1: Are they tied up? What are we? It could be called anything. Why Bound?
2: Terrible name. Terrible. Because they're out of app names. They're out of app names, right? Right. Like
1: why
2: everything's
1: bound?
2: Taken.
1: What does that mean?
2: Well, we've got gagged.
1: Right.
2: Bound? Oh, okay. I guess. Is that really it? Yeah, that's about it. So, okay.
1: Anyway,
2: yeah.
1: Too many apps.
2: And these days, when somebody says, well, are they going to be physical tickets? Or I'm like, no, those days are over. You can stop asking me if it's going to be physical tickets. It's all digital. And I get it. If it saves them money, it makes it easier for them to keep track of everything, to see who's inside their stadium, all that stuff.
1: Yeah.
2: It just makes sense for them to want you to use that.
1: Those apps don't bother me. I mean, there's too many of them. Those apps don't bother me too much. But it really feels like, for anybody who has, you know, school-age kids, high school, and then, God forbid, at least maybe it's better now, but when my kids were in elementary school, I mean, every teacher had their own one. I'd be like, if you want to see your kids' homework, download the Romper Room app. I'm like,
2: what? Why?
1: I've downloaded 7 different apps for 7 different teachers. Well, this is the one I like to use.
2: Man,
1: I'll kill you.
2: Yeah. Well, I got to think there's parents out there who are beyond frustrated.
1: Maybe they've all gone to one, which would be nice, you know, but.
2: I doubt it. I mean, based on what you're telling me,
1: I just have Bound and Canvas if I want it, but I'm not. I don't. I can't. I'm not like because they put the grade in Canvas, they're gonna upload to Skyward. I'm like, well then why don't I just wait for Skyward? Why don't you upload it? And if it's not uploaded yet, why are you texting me telling me my kid's work is late, but you haven't uploaded it to Skyward yet? Isn't that late?
2: Yeah.
1: What are we doing? Why, like, just you? If he puts why we need two. I don't understand. Just if I got to get Canvas, just give me Canvas. If I got to get the other one, just give me that. If everything's on balance, just give me that. I'm like, I'm not doing it, guys.
2: What is all this stuff accomplishing?
1: I'm
2: asking
1: it.
2: Seriously.
1: Really, like, have you talked to your kid about your grades? I'm like, I haven't seen the grades in 10 years.
2: So, okay, grades?
1: I was crazy. When my kid graduated, he graduated 3.8. I was like, holy Christ. I didn't know you were graduating.
2: I thought you weren't going to school. Right. So grades I get. Okay, you got apps for that. That makes sense. So you can keep track of their grades. Then
1: I can't even log into my Skyward now.
2: But that's a thing. That's one of the things.
1: Says you want to continue in the web or you want to continue on the app, and I'll be like, the app, and I'll put in my password, and it'll be like, oh, something happened. I've been blocked or something because
2: too many attempts. Yeah.
1: Right, and then it's like, please email the district, and they'll send you a password, and the password never comes. So then I click it again. And I'm like, oh, you know what? I don't know their grades.
2: This isn't ever going to work.
1: I don't know their grades, and I don't care.
2: Yep.
1: I don't care. That's whatever. I mean, I would
2: call me if things get really bad.
1: Yeah, yeah.
2: Like, we left you a message in the gagged app. It's like, what? You can't text me or call me? Like, sir, please, no. We do everything through apps. So grades, okay.
1: I will say,
2: track,
1: though, whatever they use this time, the first time. Because I'm like, why wouldn't this just make an app that does this? And for the first time yesterday, it said, I got a text. It was an auto text. I'm like, thank you. And it just said, your son, blah, blah, blah, blah, missed third hour. Thank you. Thank you.
2: Yeah. I don't have to find a message.
1: Perfect. How else would I know? Because I got to go to, you know, the dick app and whatever.
2: Yeah.
1: To figure it out. And who cares yet? Because maybe he could have been absent, but you haven't uploaded it to Skyward yet. So why would I know?
2: But what if you had a piece of paper from, say, the doctor's office this weekend, like my mom would have had when I was a kid? We went and got the physical for football. We went to school, and my mom handed a piece of paper. What if you had a piece of paper to hand someone at a front office?
1: They would have had to go through it. In order for him to start practice, like the full contact practice, it had to be uploaded to the Bound app. They just couldn't have a copy.
2: But it had to be. Would they have uploaded it for you if you'd handed them the paper?
1: I think so. That's what the coach was saying. Like, I'll help him do it. Basically, like this, you know, yes.
2: Yeah.
1: But I can't just say, oh, I have it.
2: Right.
1: That won't work. It has to be put into this app so that everyone can see it, right?
2: Yeah.
1: And then when the thing is, I'm like, why? That's the part is like, man, now I'm yelling in my car for 30 minutes. I've hit the steering wheel in front of my 16-year-old kid, right? It's uncomfortable for me and him when the thing was in there. Right? Like, we didn't have to do anymore. Like, you know.
2: So was my mom's library book, by the way. It was there the whole time. I about had a heart attack just trying to get through that conversation. But again, trying to stay calm. And what she said was, which is funny, because the fact that we're talking about this, the fact that you almost said the same thing earlier. She said, the thing that makes me the most angry, Reed, is when I sit here and I do this stuff and I can't get it to work. And then one of you boys will come in and you'll take whatever device it is that I was having troubles with and you'll do the exact same thing I was just doing. True. And it works for you. And she goes, it makes me so angry because now I know you don't believe me and it just makes me so angry.
1: I'm like, I believe more. You. I mean, my kid,
2: He
1: goes to these strength and conditioning classes, you know, of course, that I pay extra for, right?
2: Mm-hmm.
1: On his own that he wants to go do. And so he goes, and you know, I want him to go, but he goes like twice a week. You have to download the app,
2: of course,
1: and then make an appointment. So you download the app and then find one of the 700 businesses in there, and then you click on that, and then you make an appointment, and then you pay through the app, which is, you know, it's fine, but it's still like. So he's like, hey, can you make me an appointment? I'm like, what? That's the app with the big M, right? It's the Movement app? Yes, okay. Let me go to the Movement app.
2: Yeah.
1: Right.
2: And this is why people end up living off the grid. And that's also
1: Oh, that was
2: why.
1: The same time. I also bunched a steering wheel because I had booked him a thing at the Movement app after the physical. And he's like, hey, when's my appointment for the thing? And I look at him like, it was 10 minutes ago.
2: No, God.
1: So we've been arguing about this Bound app, and we missed the appointment it's already paid for.
2: Of course, it's over.
1: Because I paid for it in the goddamn app.
2: Where else are we supposed to be right now? Is there a baseball game today? God.

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2: Yo.
3: Well?
2: Well, I saved a click.
3: Saving you a click.
2: Yeah, I don't have to rehash it. Whoever does our voiceovers there have explained it.
3: Have you seen anything about this?
2: I explained it very well. The whole thing was self-contained. It was awesome.
3: Have you seen?
2: Like SlimFast is going to tell us something that is, you might see on the internet. You don't have to click it now because he's going to take care of it for you. I understood it going in. I got it.
3: Have you seen stuff about this guy who been attacking people, chasing people in the Philadelphia area, dressed up like Chucky?
2: No.
3: Wearing a Chucky mask? Yeah, I keep seeing it. I mean, look, I get it.

0: The Philadelphia Police Department is actively searching for this person.
1: I think so.
0: They'd like your help. It's tough, you know, when you're looking at the suspect photo and it's just a picture of a person with a hoodie on and a mask.
2: How do you catch him? I always wonder why that is.
0: Guys
2: don't do more of that. There's masks everywhere, I guess, because people would notice you in the mask, but...
0: Yeah.
2: But still, it'd be hard for them to tell who you are.
0: Right.
2: Right, so I know if you're walking down the street and somebody sees you or the police, you're like, why does he have the Chucky mask on? Stop him, right? But if the police aren't there, and now you're just scaring someone and you have a Chucky mask on, when they give the description, they're like, I don't know, he was 6 foot tall and had a Chucky mask on, right? Like, it seems like you should have a mask on.
0: Better than going unmasked.
2: The best were those... And, you know, change him up. You don't have to be Chucky all the time. You could be the leprechaun.
0: Ghostface, whatever you want.
2: Yeah, whatever you want to be. Ghostface killer.
0: The best were those guys.
2: Donald Trump mask.
0: Yeah, like Point Break, modern day Point Break. Remember those guys in Atlanta who robbed the Pay Lounge place? Girl dress. Well, yeah, I've got one of those if you need to borrow it. There's no mask, though. You have to do your own
2: mask. No, you got to do the white makeup,
0: a little more work, but... remember in Atlanta, those guys who robbed the Payday Loan place? I think there were like four or five of those guys, and they ordered masks from one of those Hollywood effects places.
2: Oh, and then they caught him?
0: Like, if you've ever seen the movie Drive with Ryan Gosling, where he puts that mask on before he does the stunts, it's supposed to look realistic. These guys, their masks looked even less noticeable, so they were able to change the color of their skin, change their appearance totally, so any type of facial recognition cameras are not going to know who they are.
2: Yeah.
0: But when these guys robbed that place, there were cameras in that store, and no one was giving out descriptions like guys wearing masks. It was, here's the guy, bald, white guy, whatever. Turns out, no, it wasn't a bald, white guy, right? It was a black guy with a full head of hair, or whatever the case was. But it looked good enough that, and they didn't have to pay thousands of dollars for it. And I was like, now that's how you do it, because they could just walk down the street.
2: I had a friend who worked in Hollywood.
0: Yeah, now you really have
2: it. I just finished Entourage, so people have seen it. You know, you're talking about a show that's old, but I know there was clips going around about Matt Damon the other day, about him yelling on the set of Entourage. But Star, you know, he goes through, you know, it's a basic, you know, Hollywood story, and he ends up getting hooked on cocaine, right? And he has to take a drug test, and one of his director's buddies finds a guy who makes, you know, he works in Hollywood, makes prosthetic dicks. He's like, just pull this out. Nobody able to tell the difference in peas. I'm like, of course. If you can make a prosthetic face or a leg, you can make a dick and just pull it out.
0: I've
2: been in those things. The guys do look, but the thing looks like, you know what I mean?
0: Yeah.
2: It's a Hollywood version of a wiener. Like,
0: oh yeah,
2: it's not fake. I was like, of course. I bet you there's a lot of Hollywood stars who are like, yeah, whatever. I got one of these.
0: Yeah,
2: like, of course, prosthetic wieners. I know they're called dildos, but you know what I'm saying.
0: Yeah, the urinator that there's a large segment of the population.
2: Really I've looked at those, man. I didn't.
0: Hey, it was like one of those flesh-colored dildos.
2: Yeah, so it looked pretty real.
0: Not to sleep with a girl.
2: No, but
0: for a guy to glance to while you're doing your drug test.
2: Oh, boy, that's risky. I feel like they're going to catch. Like, I looked at those because I was on parole for a long time. I'm like, if he looks over my shoulder, he's going to think I'm either majorly deformed or something's wrong. This looked like a real penis.
0: Yeah, I'm telling you, they got him better. Yeah, fairly inexpensive too.
2: You don't want to get caught doing that.
0: I don't want to get caught mixing up powdered pee and all that. Here's my issue with the Chucky guy, though. Back to the actual story and save a click. The police are looking for this guy. He's walking around the city center in Philadelphia wearing this, and the headlines, almost all of them say either Chucky mask or a Chucky-style Halloween mask. This happened early in the morning. It was like 5:30 in the morning. He went up to at least six different people in a 20-minute span. He was attempting to startle people, chase them, intimidate, whatever it is. It looks like TikTok pranks, right? Mm-hmm. I'll go ahead. I'll play you a clip from the news, and then I'll tell you my issue with
3: this. Masked man chasing after a runner around 5:30 a.m., near City Hall in Philadelphia last Wednesday. Police say the man in a Chucky-style Halloween mask taunted the woman.
4: He's holding his cell phone up in front of her, at which time he asks her, "Are you ready to die?"
3: The runner was able to get away after police say the man, who they believe is between 16 and 20 years old, abruptly changed his direction and ran into a rail station. Police say the man chased several people within a 15-minute span. One woman told our ABC station in Philadelphia she spotted the man approaching a runner who was wearing headphones.
5: So I started to wave at her across from the intersection and say, "Hey, there's someone behind you."
3: Jamaica, who asked not to use her last name, says the man then turned his attention to her. Jamaica says she screamed for help, kicked him in the chest, and was prepared to try to fight him off.
5: He just seemed so disoriented about what his goals actually were. Like, I had bags. He wasn't reaching for those. It didn't seem like he had a clear goal to, like, actually get in La Colombe to do anything. So I was like, okay, well, let's see if you can fight. And he couldn't.
0: So, I do think it's interesting, like, he's believed to be between 16 and 28. Serious question, do they look at how he moves and runs, and they're like, that looks like someone probably
2: Yeah, because I don't know, would you know, 15 to 21? Like, right? Like what's that age there?
0: Yeah. But it's not a Chucky mask. That's my issue
2: with the story.
0: Really
2: make it, you know, any different than a 23-year-old to
0: see Bob De Niro in, I Heard You Paint Out, what's it called? The Irishman.
2: Oh, yeah.
0: In that scene where he's trying to fight people, like, that didn't look quite right, older guy. Right. Maybe when you're a younger guy with the mask, you're like, we got an idea. The issue I have with this is it's not a Chucky mask. It's not a goddamn Chucky mask. It was never a Chucky mask.
2: What is it?
0: It's not a Chucky-like mask. It's a baby doll mask. It was from The Purge. It was also used in something else. I looked up yesterday what all it was
2: white
0: used in.
2: Looking thing.
0: Yes. Yeah. It's been used in other things, but it's not Chucky at this point. How do you not know who Chucky is? And I'm sorry, journalists out there.
2: You got to check.
0: This is
2: facts.
0: Why when you're looking at that and you go, a gentleman in a Chucky mask. We know you're just repeating now. Whoever got this wrong the first time, and somewhere along the way, isn't there anybody at one of these affiliates who goes, that's not a Chucky
2: Nobody
0: mask
2: works
0: at all. Right, exactly.
2: I'm being honest. Nobody works at a Chucky. There used to be a time where there was somebody there and be like, no, that's a Chucky mask.
0: And these local news people, a lot of times, aren't for stories like this. They're just reading it as it's happening, right? It gets put in front of them like, and police in Philadelphia, like, here's a crazy story.
2: It's written by, you know, we've seen the news clips where they, you know, whatever company that is that owns 700 news stations.
0: Whatever, so it's nice. I can't think of it now. Sinclair.
2: Yeah, and where they're all just doing the news story, same news story at the same time.
0: Yep.
2: So one person's writing in a room, somebody wrote it, called it a Chucky mask, that's who wrote it, and every newscast then just runs with it.
0: It's The Purge!
2: But you would still think that one of the people, newscasters...
0: One person would go, actually it's more like a Purge mask, or at least not a Chucky mask. It's not actually a Chucky mask, but okay. Right. But maybe somebody somewhere has, but I haven't seen him do it. They just keep calling it Chucky and certainly helping this guy stay unapprehended. I mean, I'm sure what he was doing was some sort of TikTok prank, especially since he was holding up a phone in front of the lady. Look, you can do pranks, but you can't hold up phones in front of women who are jogging saying, do you want to die two different times? That's beyond
2: a
0: regular
2: prank, I think.
0: Yeah. You've now really traumatized someone. She may not ever feel comfortable to go jogging.
2: But now they don't know who he is because he's got the mask on.
0: Yeah. Well, you know. Maybe they'll find him with all of the cameras and whatever else. I feel like they would have found him by now.
2: Did you see that? They're organizing that, right? There's an online movement. What are those cameras you were talking about the other day?
0: The flock cameras,
2: Halloween night.
0: Protests going on, yeah.
2: No, but Halloween night, they're supposed to be the deflocking of America.
0: Mm-hmm.
2: Everybody's got masks on, and, you know, and they're telling people to go. Then they'll tell you where they are around you. And then you go destroy them. You have the mask on. So the deflocking of America is coming.
0: It's also a
2: it's smart, but the thing, you know,
0: probably.
2: When I was like 16, I think, and we pulled up, I don't remember, maybe a gas station, right? And somebody left a wallet on top of the pump. And I was like, oh, and I grabbed it and I opened it. Obviously, they had put a card in, right? Put it back up and they just drove off, forgot their wallet.
0: Mm-hmm.
2: And it had, you know, an ATM card in it. And my buddy was like, never going to find the password. I'm like, nah, this dude's got a little tiny phone book in there. You know, like one of those little ones we put in the side.
0: Mm-hmm.
2: So I pulled it out. I'm looking through it. I'm like, he wrote it down somewhere. I know he did. And then right under, I think it was a Manuay card. I remember it just said MW. It was like Miguel something. I'm like, that's not a real name.
0: Mm.
2: So I took it up to the thing, put the card in, put in Miguel's number. Boop, boop. Give me the money. I took a bunch of money out of that thing, gave it to my buddies. They took a bunch of money. And then the next day, I woke up and I was like, it was Halloween, man. I could have put a mask on.
0: Yep.
2: I walked up there just full faced.
0: Right in front of the camera.
2: Taking money out of it. And I'm like, of any other time, like, I could have put on a bag over my head.
0: No one would have said a word.
2: Nobody would have said a word to me. There's people everywhere with bags on their head. Uh-huh. And this dumbass walked up there face first.
0: Hi. Yeah, just testing this out. Oh, I think somebody lost his card, huh?
2: And by the way, they never called me.
0: That's good. Yeah, yeah. Maybe didn't think anyone would.
2: I don't know. Maybe that one didn't have a camera.
0: Maybe the cops
2: are
0: like, we're not taking the time to subpoena the bank and whatever else.
2: They didn't get a picture of me from the inside or whatever. Maybe, you know, but because it was one of those things where people are telling you, no, they get a picture from inside the ATM.
0: Mm-hmm.
2: I'm like, inside that computer screen, she punched on, they're like, yeah, it takes a picture. I'm like, oh, no. I remember, like, man, I am F, because I certainly looked at that thing. The other time I think I had a hood up, it was, you know, October in Detroit, so I took it.
0: Yeah. I think the cops are not interested in it unless it's, yeah, you've done something else or stolen a little bit more money most of the time. Now, if it's the suburbs and, you know, there's not a whole hell of a lot going on, maybe they'll look into it. But if you called the KCPD and said, hey, someone stole $800 from me out of the ATM, I think they'd be like, well, talk to your bank. I don't know.
2: I took a lot of...
0: Well, whatever you do, don't wear a purge mask.
2: My guess is maybe he didn't.
0: Because they're looking for you.
2: Yeah.
0: You might not have noticed.
2: Well, we took, I think I took like 600 the first day and like 800 the next and then like 300 somewhere else. So we were up to like almost 2,000. We put it in and just sucked the card in. So he must have just
0: some point
2: and canceled
0: they knew.
2: It. Yeah.
0: Yes.
2: Some point they knew and canceled it.
0: Like, hey, dude, you've gotten away with it for this long. Just stop. Please stop using it. Come on, man. We haven't sent the cops yet, but we're going to.
2: And by that point, that's not getting cash. We'd already ordered stuff on QVC.
0: No, that's what you
2: do.
0: Well,
2: we're getting stuff sent to us.
0: Yeah. Next thing you know, someone's knocking at your door and they're tapping your phones. But that's a story for another time.
1: The Church of Laszlo. The Church of Laszlo. On 98.9 The Rock.
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1: Yo.
0: And Church Laszlo, 98.9 The Rock. I know you're going to do the news in a minute, huh?
1: Yes, we are. Huh?
0: What did you do last night? I think you get your steps in. I'm always worried about you.
1: Got my steps in.
0: And how many are you back up? I mean, new day or still 8,000?
1: 8,000 this week.
0: 8,000 doesn't seem like a lot of steps.
1: It's not really. No, it's pretty easy.
0: Yeah.
1: Yeah, till the end of the week. Then to go up until Monday. So, yeah. I watched.
0: Wants to go up to 16?
1: No, it goes up to 10. 16? Oh. No. Yeah. 10.
0: I thought maybe it doubled. You know, I don't know.
1: No. Hell no. I'm 16. That's a lot.
0: 16,000 steps is a lot?
1: Yeah, that would take a long time. It's just a lot.
0: I have no idea how many steps I take.
1: Yeah, it would take a long time. A few hours, probably. Too long.
0: But you count them during your day, too, right?
1: Yeah, but you'd be surprised how few you get. And if you're trying to get that many, you need to get most of them from just...
0: From just stepping?
1: Yeah, trying to get them. Because just throughout a normal day, you might get 3,000, something like that, if you're not doing anything. We'll get some today, though, because we're going out to the K.
0: Yeah, so, you'll get some extra ones.
1: I'll get some extra ones.
0: I played golf yesterday.
1: Yeah.
0: I feel like I got some steps. It was cart path only because of the rain. So
1: I was going to say, when did it clear up? I don't remember. I fell asleep watching
0: Bob Lazar. It was okay. Once we got off, it was fine. It just wasn't, you know, it's kind of wet out there. I played with a guy and his kid. They seemed nice enough.
1: Did you beat him?
0: Oh, yeah.
1: They have fancy equipment, fancy clubs, fancy Garmin watches, any of that stuff?
0: Did they?
1: Yeah.
0: No. You know, they seemed pretty confident when they walked up there, but by the end of it. I mean, golf is a humbling sport, or hobby, I guess. It's not really a sport, I don't think, but.
1: You missed it yesterday. When you walked out of here, I read news about the blind golf tournament championship happening. I was like, why would you pick that sport? Of all the sports, that seems like the hardest goddamn thing in the world to have blind people compete in.
0: You'd think like maybe the drives could be better than people can see.
1: I think
0: the putting
1: balls,
0: would just be horrible.
1: Balls make sound. Right.
0: The putting would be horrible.
1: The hole has to make
0: like, all right, I know how to swing it. I know how to hit it straight. Right? Okay, I can do that. And they're like, all right, it's straight ahead. 180 yards. I could probably, in my mind, figure it out. But they're like, the hole to putt it
1: right
0: in
1: here. I'm sure it makes
0: feet
1: a sound.
0: To the right, I have no idea.
1: It's
0: maybe
1: probably
0: the hole's
1: beeping.
0: Bigger. I'm sure it's different.
1: It's probably beeping, is my guess.
0: Sure,
1: but still, I was just
0: different.
1: Like, God, of all

0: of sports to try and master. Why that one?
1: The guy always, you know, that's the thing. Do they ask you, you know, like, what do you do for a living? What do you say?
0: Yeah, it depends. I either say that I'm in sales.
1: Yeah.
0: But I'm worried if it's going to be something as long as golf, then I'll just say I'm in radio.
1: Yeah, because one thing is like, and not that they would, but you know, I didn't think this guy would recognize. He didn't look like somebody who would listen to us. Mm. And his kid,
0: well, that would be bad if they recognized.
1: His kid was like, you know, 10, so he didn't.
0: Right.
1: But there's also a part if you're going to do like 9 or 18 holes to this person, you lie to him on the first hole.
0: Then now you might have to follow.
1: Right
0: up.
1: Now you're like, okay. Right now there could be follow up questions, or yes. You could say, well, you look like this.
0: Right.
1: Right, or, but like if I would have lied to that phone? One kid, and
0: I told
1: then,
0: you do look like
1: and
0: this.
1: Then after it, I coach him in basketball. Told
0: yeah,
1: so you're trying to, you know, but yeah,
0: yeah.
1: So
0: just keep it vague.
1: I told him, you know,
0: I just keep it vague.
1: I'm in radio. That's what I say. I'm in radio and hope they don't follow up. And then sometimes if they like, oh, you know, if it doesn't sound like, then I'll be like, oh, I just do sales or something.
0: I usually don't get follow up unless like, wait a second, you know Scott and Dana, and I'm like,
1: well, that's what happened.
0: Yeah, that happened.
1: The guy asked me yesterday. I said I do radio. He goes, oh, are you Scott Parks? That's what he said.
0: Oh, they always ask me. I know him. You know Scott?
1: And I'm like, he said, you know Scott Parks? I said, oh, I'm out of rehab, bro. I'm out here playing golf. I'm good. I already did my time.
0: All right, we're gonna do the news
1: Coming
0: up, and we do have tickets to give away for the Church of Laszlo's Big Day Out of the Cake because we're going to a ball game today. And we'll talk. I think we're talking to Josh today too, as far as I know. That's still on. So, yeah, do that. Do the news first. Just a minute.
1: Sure.
0: You ready?
1: Yeah.
0: All right.
1: Couldn't be even more excited.
0: All right.

0: I'm excited.
1: The Church of Laszlo. The Church of Laszlo. 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
1: 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Partly cloudy today, the high 85, clear tonight, 67, sunshine tomorrow, the high 90.
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6: Yo.
7: Yo.
6: Well?
7: Well, I don't know. Here's what we got so far.
6: What?
7: Omaha. That's not too far away.
6: No, I've been there.
7: Yeah, didn't you take a road trip not too long ago?
6: To Omaha?
7: Yeah. No, you went to Nebraska.
6: Summer, I went to Lincoln to watch, Nebraska baseball.
7: Yeah. I said, from Nebraska.
6: There we drove to Omaha.
7: Oh, you did go to Omaha.
6: We did.
7: Okay.
6: We watched another team play baseball. I forget what it was.
7: Didn't you go to the zoo at some point, or you just got inundated with the same? You need to go to the zoo. Talk.
6: Well, it was 23 years ago when I moved here.
7: Oh, okay.
6: I was like, the Omaha Zoo is the greatest zoo ever. I'm like, well, Jesus Christ, like better than the San Diego Zoo.
7: Okay.
6: I should go there, and I got there. I'm like, it's not the greatest zoo ever, boys. It's the third best.
7: Yeah, it's the third best. You'd be surprised.
6: I mean, it's a fine zoo.
7: For a fact the second best is in St. Louis. So, you know, and it's free.
6: It's a fine zoo. It's just like, okay, this isn't the best zoo ever.
7: I think it's fallen behind, honestly, in recent years. I wonder if they're even still bragging
6: been
7: about
6: there
7: it.
6: A long time,
7: but it seems like a fine town. Yeah.
6: Omaha?
7: Yeah, I don't know. They got a nice little, I forget the name of their little bar district with the cobblestone streets.
6: Downtown area. I could live there.
7: They might have the tallest building this side of the Mississippi, but the other side of the Kansas. I know. I love how cities do that, too.
6: What?
7: That's like the second biggest,
6: they
7: third biggest thing.
6: They certainly don't have the biggest building this side of the Mississippi.
7: No.
6: I mean, we do have towns
7: it's
6: out west,
7: one
6: like
7: of those
6: San Francisco.
7: It's one of those ridiculous ways that they, you know, I don't remember what they said, but they're like, this is the tallest skyscraper, this side of this and this side of that. I'm like, Jesus, you're just saying it's taller than any building in Kansas City, basically? Is that what we're saying? Like, pretty much. I'm like, well,
6: Do you just say that.
7: I think they built one not too terribly long ago, yeah. Hmm. You know, small cities get proud of that stuff, even if they do have to qualify it and qualify it some more and qualify it again. It's like, this roller coaster is the second fastest inverted roller coaster in the region. And you're like, what's the region? Whatever we say.
6: Right.
7: Like, oh,
6: no,
7: okay.
6: You're right. The Omaha Zoo.
7: That seems like a nice place.
6: When I got here, you got to go to the zoo. You got to go to the zoo in Omaha. And I'm like, so I got there. And I was like, all right.
7: Yeah.
6: I mean, it's a fine zoo.
7: It's a fine zoo.
6: I don't know. To be honest, maybe people will be mad at me. I don't know. It's better than the Kansas City Zoo. Looks very similar to me.
7: It's not
6: the San Diego Zoo.
7: It certainly was at one time.
6: It's not that zoo that you can go stay at Disney, whatever they call that. Animal Kingdom. That's a zoo.
7: Now, you want to talk zoo, baby.
6: Right, you're sitting out on your patio and the giraffe's walking by. You're like,
7: that's a zoo.
6: That's a zoo. Like, you guys are saying you're better than that? Because there was a point when I stayed at Animal Kingdom for a week and I would go out on the patio and have a cup of coffee, and I forgot that,
7: you're
6: not even
7: Animal
6: paying
7: Kingdom.
6: Attention to giraffes outside, because it's just normal now.
7: Yep.
6: There's a lion that just walked by. You're like, oh, that's crazy. What are we going to do today? Go to the pool or go to Epcot? And you're like, look at that, a lion. By the third day, you're like, yeah, I don't know, the lion's here again. Anybody want to see the lion? Like, I don't care about the lion. I saw him 2 days ago.
7: And you're also thinking, sorry, we're at Animal Kingdom. Should have booked sooner. Animal Kingdom's like the one they always talk about being kind of the forgotten one. It's like, it's awesome.
6: It's awesome.
7: But it's just, you know, there's always something new.
6: All of the resorts, just when I had kids, we went to my...
7: I mean, I've never stayed
6: there,
7: but
6: cheaper,
7: it looks awesome.
6: It's cheaper than the other ones. You're right, because people act
7: like it's the lesser.
6: Because it doesn't have like...
7: It's not the newest.
6: Well, also, it doesn't have like a big Mickey Mouse theme to it. Okay. So when you bring kids, people want to go to that stuff. There's a bunch of them that are that, right?
7: Yeah.
6: And this one's more about, you know, hey, you're staying in a zoo. You can get it cheaper, and it's pretty cool. I mean, it's not the Omaha Zoo. You guys are probably spoiled around
7: right,
6: here.
7: Right.
6: But if you get a chance to go.
7: We just drive 3 hours away, and we get the Omaha Zoo. I don't know what they're known for either, but they'll tell you.
6: No,
7: at their zoo. They're like, and our such and such exhibit. I'm like, okay. Cool, man. That's cool. Yeah, it was definitely, the Kansas City Zoo used to not be so good, Lazo, before you got here. It was, and I'm sure a lot of zoos were like that, but Omaha was definitely better.
6: I've never been, with the exception of what I just said, and the San Diego Zoo,
3: We have a Detroit Zoo. When I grew up, we went, they all look kind of the same. They're like, you know, you walk around and then you walk to the elephants and the elephants are there. And then you're like, oh, look at that. And then you, they all look kind of the same. I don't know what makes one better than the other. But Kansas City Zoo has
7: that. Public zoos and there's.
3: They have that, you know, thing that goes above the park now.
7: The gondolas. We had the gondolas when I was a kid.
3: They did? I thought they put them in recently.
7: They did. I think that they had them at the zoo at one point, took them down, but we definitely had them at Worlds of Fun and got
3: rid of them. Oh, yeah, of course.
7: And there was talk
3: I'd never seen them at a zoo where you go over all the animals. I was like, oh, that's cool. Good. I like the Kansas City Zoo. It's fine. I haven't been there in a while, but it's fine.
7: I feel like gondolas kind of had a moment. That there was
3: They're not gondolas, right?
7: No, but they are. We've been over this before.
3: Gondolas are in the water.
7: And that's what I think, too. But then when they talk about the sky things...
3: Yeah, they're called... There's another name for them.
7: Is it light gondola, and that's why we always do this?
3: Yeah, you do it, and I get angry.
7: You started
3: and
7: then, it. You just did it.
3: I didn't say gondola?
7: You said gondola. You said they had those...
3: Well, I didn't mean to.
7: Said they had those sky things.
3: Yeah,
7: and
3: the sky
7: things,
3: and you called them a gondola. And I'm like, no, they don't have gondolas.
7: All right, well, tell me what they're called, somebody.
3: The Venetian has gondolas.
7: Yeah, those are gondolas. So what the hell's the thing in the sky? Anyhow, there was talk when Clay Chastain was talking about, you know, more public transportation. One of the bills he had was like, and we're going to do sky things, whatever they're called. Sky lifts, somebody said, sure.
3: No, but that's not it.
7: That's not what they call it. And we're going to have them from, you know, the World War I Museum down to all this stuff. And I was like, dude, that's sweet. And then people voted yes. And I think Clay had already left town by then. He's like, wait, they passed it? Because the city had voted down so many of his proposals up to that point. I think he'd already left for Tennessee, which I hear he's back now. But anyhow, back to Omaha. Man, we have ADD. This story is not about the Omaha Zoo. It's about Omaha schools. I hear they have the third best in the region. Public schools, secondary, within a certain part of the city. Anyhow, some parents there at a school board meeting, very upset. It was quite the debate recently. About what do they call those cops in schools? Resource officers. Yeah. And the fact that there were reports that these resource officers are going to have electric...
3: Holy crap.
7: Electric gloves. What? They're called gondolas?
3: An aerial gondola.
7: Okay.
3: I've never heard that before, though.
7: I think we've had to look this up before.
3: Never heard that before. I've never heard.
7: Well...
3: Disney's called the Skyliner.
7: If I'm being honest, I'd never heard of electric shock gloves. I didn't know that was a thing. Am I supposed to know ICE has been using these? Did you know ICE goes around shocking people with gloves that electrocute people? Am I supposed to know that already? Like, when all this talk about ICE and people being angry, did you know that they have
3: gloves? I didn't, but I'm guessing they, you know,
7: electric
3: tasers.
7: Shock gloves?
3: Yeah, I haven't heard of the...
7: Electric shock
3: gloves.
7: If you
3: told me ICE was tasing people, I'm not shocked. I just didn't know they had tasing gloves yet. That's pretty awesome.
7: Me neither.
3: Awesome.
7: Me neither.
3: But it's also kind of, I don't know why you would have them.
7: Right, I'm not.
3: I don't know why you'd have tasing gloves because you're getting too close. Like somebody could whoop your ass if you had the tasing gloves and you couldn't hit them. You see what I'm saying? If you can shoot them from 30 feet with a taser, why wouldn't you?
7: Maybe you're.
3: I don't know why
7: you're close to this person and now you're in hand-to-hand combat.
3: Stick them with it, right? They have the taser thing. You stick them with it and then it shoots too if they're too far away.
7: I've never heard of them.
3: I don't know why you'd have gloves. Like I come up with you with the gloves. I'm like, oh, well, he's got taser gloves. It's like. I have to fight knowing that he's got these gloves.
7: Yeah,
3: it's like somebody
7: right.
3: with a knife. It doesn't make any
7: it's
3: sense.
7: It's not even cool. If I'm looking at home defense stuff or self-defense stuff online, that doesn't even pique my interest, really.
3: No,
7: maybe
3: doesn't.
7: For half
3: I
7: a second, then I think
3: away.
7: What you just thought, and I'm like, never mind, I don't want this.
3: Yeah, I need a cattle prod or something far away where you can't get to me.
7: Well, apparently, the way all these stories read, it was like, I'm supposed to know that ICE agents use these things on people. Maybe I'm supposed to know that. But resource officers at the schools were going to be wearing these gloves or had been wearing these gloves, and some parents didn't like that. They said, hey, we don't think that the resource officers should be wearing taser gloves, shock gloves. That doesn't seem good.
3: No.
7: And there was some debate, which if there's debate, that tells me there's some adults in the room going, yes, they need taser gloves.
8: Tensions high at a public school board meeting in Omaha, Nebraska.
9: Learn how to de-escalate, be an adult.
10: I think vulnerable students have been placed in danger without guardians made aware of the risk.
8: Parents, students, and members of the community speaking out after learning that, according to Omaha's NBC affiliate, most school resource officers in the district's middle and high schools carried shock gloves, like the ones soon to be used by ICE officers. Last week, ICE announced it plans to purchase $20 million worth of electric gloves for its officers. Both the Omaha police and the manufacturer have done on-camera demos.
11: Based on how these gloves are being advertised, they are being used on adult men, and they are falling to the ground in pain. What's to say if these gloves are being used on a sixth grader who was just in an overstimulated state.
8: The Omaha mayor and police chief in a joint statement Monday said the gloves were used twice during the last school year, including in a program for students with learning deficits.
3: What?
7: All I heard was that girl admitting that adult men are tough. Imagine if it didn't do that to adult men. Imagine what it can do to girls. Yep.
3: Anyway.
12: They're shocking children. That's the big thing.
7: They're shocking children in Omaha with and not with the great news about additions to the zoo. With actual shocking gloves. That apparently Ice loves.
3: Everybody carrying them with them all the time?
7: Ice loves these new shot gloves.
3: In case something gets out of hand, is that it?
7: Yeah,
3: I don't know how. I'm just curious in my head, how do the gloves work?
7: Yeah,
3: because you think you couldn't just like put them in your pocket.
7: It's direct.
3: They would shock
7: I think
3: them.
7: They're wearing them. And
3: but they're wearing them around everywhere they go. That doesn't make any sense.
7: Because they look like ski gloves. It's not just like you get so hot.
3: Are they just shocking everything? Are they?
7: No, I'm guessing
3: you have to turn on.
7: The gloves work on direct contact with exposed skin and deliver a painful electric charge. Police departments, jails, even school resource officers.
3: Touch your own face or something. Like I don't, it seems
12: there's a button trigger on the gloves.
3: Okay, thank you so much. That's what I needed to hear. So there you go. That's someone coming through like a champ, correcting Slim. I appreciate it.
7: $20 million worth.
3: Thank God that if they just touched anything, it's shock. The kid's like, hey, coach. Sorry, man, got the gloves on. I go, boom. All right, let's not do that.
7: I think it's odd that they wear them all day. By the way, I wasn't the one who said that if they touch people, they get shocked.
3: You said touch the direct skin.
7: I'm reading to you what this thing says, but it does look like they would be wearing them all the time because you're right. It makes no sense to. It's like if you pull out one of those little actual tasers, not the gun, but aren't they just called tasers that women used to carry around in their purse? I always thought, well, you got to get to that thing in time, right? Or find it. And by the time this guy's behind you, it's too late.
3: I've seen one in person. That was by that stripper in Louisville.
7: They always sell them at like gun shows.
3: I've seen them, but I mean, actually working where it goes,
7: yeah.
3: That stripper was like, get over here, boys.
7: Somewhere.
3: I was like,
7: I have one at the house
3: we're
7: somewhere.
3: About to party.
7: But that always seemed like, you know, it's going to take a lot of luck. To get that thing out in time and have it be
3: By
7: effective.
3: The way, I left that strip club at 2 in the morning where the cattle prods came out. And of all the people, your boy Slim stayed. He didn't come home. They locked the door and he was inside.
12: I don't on know purpose?
3: What yeah, no, they were like, hey, we're closed.
7: If you but guys the ATM stay, you can. Is open.
3: But
7: the
3: if
7: ATM
3: you guys
7: want to
3: stay and party, you can. I was like, I am out of here. Me and another guy left, and him and another buddy of mine were like, yeah, you guys are pussies. And they were like, lock the door, boys. Let's party. And our buddy, who I won't out him too much, but he listens. But, you know, he manages very successful bands. And he gave Slim his ATM card and said, just go take it all out. Let's see what happens. I don't know what happened.
7: He seemed to enjoy himself because when I came out, you guys were gone. I didn't know that he wasn't gone, so I'm like, but then he must have seen my feet walk by or something. He goes, hey, Sam, I'm here. I'm like, oh, okay. And so I just sat down, and I there's, you know, like an empty strip club, and I just waited for him, and then he gave me a ride back or whatever.
3: Well,
7: I guess we took a cab.
3: There was a bunch of women in there still when we left.
7: Yeah, there are some of them are like in their street clothes with their laundry baskets walking out. They're ready to go home. There's, I think the only one at that point left was the last one giving
3: well,
7: him a lap dance.
3: Stayed for a while.
7: Yeah, longer than you guys for sure for another round, and then I thought I was like alone in there. I was like, well, I guess I can call a cab. But as soon as I walked by, he must have been looking for me. He's like, hey, Slim, I'm in here. I'm like, oh, okay. So yeah, good times.
3: One of my favorite right by the of that track. Night is Slim's really drunk and we're hanging out with this guy who owns a German metal label, and Slim keeps talking to him in German. Because he went to Germany in like the eighth grade or whatever. So they're talking, this guy's talking to the guy. You tell the guy, like, you can figure out what he's saying. Slim's doing a good job. He's like, okay. And then he talked back to him in German. And after like 2 minutes, he just looks at him because, and he looks at me in perfect English. He goes, can we just speak English? Still my favorite.
7: And I said, I'm sorry, I don't get chances to practice my German very often, especially in Louisville, right. Kentucky.
3: Yeah, I just love it. He goes, can we just speak English? And it's like perfect English. He's like, look, man. It's not true. We both speak a language perfectly. Let's use that one. Ah, man. And then a lady came out with the cattle prod.
7: That cattle
3: prod.
7: What a
3: night, man.
7: She knew what she was doing. She's probably still in the business. Some of those girls don't stay around for long. But that girl, she was a pro. She's going to be the one who's like the, what was the Air Force Amy on the Cat House show? Whatever that was called. Who worked at that place for her.
3: Just
7: she had that sort of demeanor.
3: you could tell that all, I mean, we're with a German guy who owns a metal label, some record executive, right? And I think, you know, works next to Rick Ross. And then this other manager to me and Slim, and like, you know, pounding a lot of beers and speaking German to each other. She did the exact right thing at about 1 o'clock in the morning, brought out a cattle prod and said, clock board, let's get weird.
7: Yep.
3: Because you were like, they're not going to get five weirder guys who are going to be like, yeah, all right.
7: So who's got a corporate credit card? Because I don't. And your buddy said, I do.
3: Yep.
7: Right here. And I was like, let's do it. Man, good times. Yeah. You know what else would be a good time? The Church of Laszlo's big day out of the K, which is going to be this afternoon at 1 o'clock. No cattle prods, but we do have tickets to give away, and we're going to do that in just a second.
0: The Church of Laszlo on 98.9 The Rock. 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
3: Like my dad, Papa Lotsi, always used to say, the American dream is making as much money as you can while working as little as possible.
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2: Yo.
3: Man,
2: speaking of sports, you'll know. I don't want to say his last name on the radio, whatever. But a guy we've known for a long time, his name's Eric. I was just looking at Facebook. He opened up a bar/restaurant with golf bays inside called Crossroads Golf Kansas City. Have you heard of that? Have you been there? Have you seen it? It's awesome.
3: We
2: can go there together. Just hit the ball into the screen, you know, it's modern like, tech. You don't have to go outside. You don't get any steps. You're good.
3: What did they call it in Will Ferrell's show? I don't know if you've ever finished the series. But at the end, they had the championship in Vegas.
2: Yeah, same thing. Looks awesome.
3: The Church of Laszlo's big day out is today. We're going to be out at the K. Skip work. Come on. You're already skipping work. I know at least one person. I'm not going to call him out, but I was inviting people to the game, and one person said, yeah, I'll be there. And Brooke said, oh, so did this person take off work? Or so I was like, I don't know. So I checked, and sure enough, like, no, I'm remote that day. And that was it. I'm like, so what? So you took off, or there's not going to know? Oh, they won't know. Okay. Mm-hmm, yeah. And you wonder why companies are like, hey, we'd
2: like to go home and pick
3: them
2: up.
3: That's awesome.
2: Yeah.
3: I can't believe he's not.

0: Are you sure he's going to go to school?
1: He took the days off. It's like I got to drive him. Like, his move-in time is September 2nd.
0: Okay.
1: Man.
0: It's just really late, but I guess, I mean, that's good for you.
1: Most people started already.
0: Yeah, my brother.
1: But some of his buddies haven't yet.
0: Really? Okay.
1: Yeah. Depending on
0: the school. Just with high school already starting, and whenever my brother said he started, I
1: think once he gets there, too, he doesn't start for a week.
0: Jesus, so it's like mid-September?
1: Yeah, I think he gets there. Like, I think they give you move-in dates, which is like that week, but then that whole week is like, you know, I think it's pretty cool. We're like one day, it's like all these people are going to take you and show you how to use the L. How to get around Chicago with, mm-hmm. you know, we've got these free passes. If you go to the college, you don't pay for the L.
0: Mm-hmm.
1: We're going to show you how to get around the city. The next day, there's like a concert in Grant Park or something. We're going to show you that. You know, I think for 7 days, they do something with all the incoming students. And then after that, you're in college.
0: Crazy. But he's
1: I guess it's part of college anyway. But yeah, that whole first week. And people, and during that week, people are moving in. Like he moves in the second. I think his roommate moves in the third.
0: Okay. Well,
1: what's crazy, his roommate, I don't think they're going to get along. A lot of reasons for that. But just my guess.
0: They're going to be best friends.
1: But he's from East Point, Michigan, which is where my ex-wife is from.
0: Hey.
1: A small town, like a very small town.
0: Don't some of the gals here have the
1: Michigan
0: accent? I see on True Crime, some of those East Point, it kind of got that. It's the Michigan, Chicago, whatever that thing is. Do you want to give away a pair of tickets for today? Church Lazo's Big Day out of the K. Skip work, lie to work, tell them you're working because you work from home. Join us in the cheap seats today. We'll be there at 1 o'clock. Royals take on the A's. For free pair of tickets, be the ninth caller now, 913-5867-989. And if you don't get lucky enough to hear Summer's beautiful voice say to you, you're caller number nine, just go to 989therock.com right now. Find the link to buy tickets with us. Although I looked for that link earlier and couldn't find it, so I'm bad with tech. But the link's supposed to be there, and you can buy tickets to sit with us.
1: Or you can win some right now.
0: Yes. The big sports story currently, and we'll talk to Vern later today about all things baseball. But what about this Mark Walter story? Now, Mark Walter, for people who don't know, big, rich sports magnate. He owns big, rich sports teams. Like the Dodgers, he's a part owner of Chelsea. Right? Actually, this guy, I think at the beginning of this news clip.
1: I don't know how he got his money, though.
0: Well, he tells you. I think in this news clip I pulled this morning, I tried to find something where someone explains who he is, how he got his money, and why he's in trouble or in the news right now.
2: Mark Walter, he has owned the Dodgers for over a decade now. He's only owned the Lakers for a very short time period, and he owns a stake of about 13% in the Chelsea soccer team. He made his money in the investment world. He co-founded a firm called Guggenheim Partners. He also has a personal investment firm called TWG Global, and that is kind of where the issues have arisen. Now, to get to your question, how does all of this kind of coalesce into one issue here? What happened is that his investment companies, he has a private credit arm of his business, and he also owns life insurance companies. And he was apparently using policyholders' life insurance money to fund investments, potentially such as the Dodgers, Lakers, etc. Now, we don't know all of those for sure, but it seems like he was taking policyholders' money and using it.
0: I guess you're not allowed to do that. Policy. They're using a lot of big words there. Holders, investments, Guggenheim.
1: Yeah.
0: You know, if you told me, how did this guy get so rich? And they said, oh, he started Guggenheim Investments and he took all that investment money and used it to buy stuff. I go, okay, that sounds, I guess that's how that works. But apparently he was using it in ways he's not supposed to. Maybe you're supposed to actually invest it. So, of course, all of this is alleged. Mark, please. I'm not accusing you of anything. I actually like the Dodgers. I'm not a hater just because you guys spend a lot of money and want to win. I don't care anything about basketball or Lakers, but I don't hate them. And I think Lazo's a Chelsea-ish fan, something. I don't know. Whatever. I know they're big. They're good for you. I'm not mad at you for being rich. I am willing to admit that I'm way too dumb to get rich the way you type of people get rich with these investments. Right. And I have no idea why.
1: I don't know much about
0: what you did is supposedly illegal, but sounds like you're having a very bad year. This stuff started, they started doing these probes months ago, and then stuff really has taken off this month and in the last week or two. So he's kind of been dominating a lot of the headlines in, from different sports outlets. But, you know, again, I certainly am not in a position to have an opinion as to whether or not this guy seems crooked or even whether or not I'm surprised. I don't know. When someone says they made their money doing hedge funds, they made their money starting investment firms. Okay. Well, now I'm totally out. I have no idea how you're doing this. And they know that we don't know. They want to keep it that way. So I have a feeling that some of it is not always on the up and up. Generally speaking, that's an easier way to make lots of money. But maybe you did it all in the up and up. It would seem, at the moment, some people think that maybe you weren't always on the up and up. So, yeah.
1: If you got that much money, you're probably not always on the up and up.
0: That's kind of how I feel, but I don't want to be that broad. It just feels get to that point and then to make enough money fast enough to become that wealthy. I think a lot of people in those positions, they find ways to bend rules, break rules, whatever.
1: I would imagine, maybe not even that much. But if you looked into anybody's background, they probably all have skeletons in closets.
0: Of course, but...
1: His may be worth more money.
0: Yeah.
1: You might have worse skeletons in your closet, but his paid off.
0: Yeah.
1: And they're going to look worse in the end. Is my guess.
0: The core issue, they call it the piggy bank trick. Now, I don't know what, when you hear piggy bank trick, I'm sure you think the same thing I do, the sex act. That's not what they're talking about.
1: The piggy bank trick?
0: No. He owns life insurance companies, which seems like...
1: Where you pull the thing out of the ass?
0: Yeah, that's not what they're talking about. I know, I thought the same thing, like, you can't get in trouble for that, he's an adult!
1: Yeah, that's one of my favorites.
0: I was like, well, wait, who was doing it with him? And then they're like, no, it's an insurance thing. So, he owns life insurance companies. Regular people pay those companies for retirement plans. Okay, did you know this? Mm-hmm. Expecting their money to sit there in these very kind of, they said they're conservative investments. These are not risky investments. So, but instead of that money sitting there in these conservative investments, at least prosecutors, the feds, whoever's after him, they say that Walter was, he secretly loaned like $21 billion of that money to his own private business, which you're not supposed to do. Then there's the cover-up, the accusation of the cover-up. So to hide what he's doing, they claim that Walter routed the money through these middleman companies. They call them cutouts. I didn't know what a cutout was. I had to look it up. Like middlemen, launders, whatever. And that's to make it look like you have some sort of legitimate, independent third party that's taking on a loan. And so it makes his insurers... they said, I wish I could follow you here,
1: but I don't understand what's happening.
0: Yeah. So you have this money you're supposed to invest. It's supposed to be a conservative investment. People give it to you to invest.
1: So I say I'm a stockbroker. I'm whatever. I'm an investor. You give me your money, I'll invest it. What do I do with it?
0: You give it to yourself.
1: Right. So I don't invest it, because I'm investing it anyway.
0: You buy the Dodgers, let's say.
1: Okay.
0: You buy the Lakers, right? Isn't that investing it? I don't know if you're not allowed to touch any of it, which you're probably not. I don't know
1: if you use that money to buy the Dodgers or the Lakers.
0: Yeah, what are approved investments?
1: It's going to be worth more money. We know that. They don't usually lose money.
0: I guess it's not an approved investment. Also, I don't know what else they're claiming he used this money on, or if they're even specifically saying that money was used to buy these teams. They just give us a dollar amount. They say, here's what we're accusing him of. He took this investment money that should have been sitting there conservatively, returning yields, interest, whatever. He takes $21 billion of that money that he wasn't supposed to, takes it and uses it for his own private business ventures. Then he gets these middlemen to make it look like he's got legitimate third parties taking on loans. That way, his insurers look like all of their money is a lot safer than it actually is. A whistleblower comes along. I don't know who this person is, but a whistleblower exposes these fake loans, hidden loans, whatever. Okay. FBI ends up seizing cell phones, laptops, all this digital equipment from Walter and his top executives. And then the SEC and federal grand juries launched criminal fraud investigations. Then you have what they call the panic sale. So once the feds stepped in and credit rating agencies start downgrading your credit and all that stuff, Walter needed cash to pay back investors and loans. So he had to raise a bunch of money. So to raise billions in a matter of days, he panic sold the majority stake that he had of the Los Angeles Lakers to Bob Iger and Josh Kushner, and he is reportedly trying to sell his stake in Chelsea as part of this panic sale.
1: Okay.
0: So sports fans care because he used all these, you know, money tricks, these financial tricks, and these big local TV contracts, which is another thing you will hear about in these stories a lot, Lazo, is these TV contracts. I keep hearing about that. Again, I need to read more into it, but that seems to be a big part of the story is the television contracts. I'll bet our boss is sitting in his office right now going, you idiots. Right. Yes, the contract's important. If I was sitting there, I could explain to you. But he used these financial tricks and these TV contracts to buy and fund all of these sports empires, or his sports empire. And now, because he's scrambling to try and raise all this money, people are trying to watch to see if he'll be forced to sell the Dodgers, which would be a big deal. And so that's why sports fans are interested, and that's why I brought it up during sports. So
1: it was very confusing.
0: But, you know, if you take it, Mark Walters story for dummies, guy steals money of investors, uses it to buy whatever he wants, like sports teams. Somebody blows a whistle and says, hey, this guy's stealing money from investors. I work here and I know it's happening. FBI comes in, starts taking laptops, phones from you and all of your top executives. And then you go, oh my God, they're on to me. I need money to pay back loans and investors. You start panic selling, they call it, and you start selling your things like your stake in Chelsea and possibly selling the Dodgers. Who knows? That's what people are waiting to see, but he's in this panic sale mode. So there's your dumbed down version. Now, is it accurate or correct? Almost positive it's not.
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1: Yo.
0: I'm Church of Lazo, 98.9 The Rock. You good?
1: I'm good. Have you watched the Travis Barker documentary?
0: No. No? No, what's it on?
1: Hulu, I think. Yeah, Hulu.
0: I always forget to click on that.
1: It's on Disney Plus because mine are all merged.
0: Me too. But I just always, you know, unless once I I watch The Bear. Then once I finish that, I'm like, man, I forget I own Hulu.
1: Yeah, I check it the least. And because I have that bundle, I don't like that when I log in there, it shows me all this HBO stuff. I'm like, show me if there's anything that you have. I know what's on HBO. Right, I click it all the time. I never click on you because I don't think you're doing anything over here. But yeah, they put up a Travis Barker documentary. And I know you're not like a big Blink fan or whatever, but you'll watch music documentaries.
0: Sure, I like all of them. Yeah.
1: Anybody.
0: And that guy's played in every band. We just haven't gotten a plane wreck. So
1: that plane crash.
0: Probably
1: story,
0: something interesting.
1: You know, I mean, I knew he was in a plane crash. I knew it was horrible. I knew he was badly burned, almost died. I remember the police body or dash cam footage. You see that plane crash at night with the plane totally engulfed in flames behind him and someone running around on the street just covered in flames. And you find out later that's Travis. But, you know, and all that's crazy enough. There's a lot of crazy stuff that happened in his life. And man, the thing that I didn't know is that he says he had become a huge opioid addict. Mm. And the reason he became an opioid addict, Laszlo, was because he hated to fly. And someone at some point said, hey, take this before you fly. And you're thinking that someone offered him a Xanax or something like that. But you start to realize, oh no, someone offered him like some sort of
0: opioid, make flying better.
1: And it made him feel good. And then he's like, let me get more of this. And eventually he's taking so much of it. By the time he gets to the hospital, completely covered from, you know, head to toe in third degree burns, the most painful thing that can happen to a person.
0: Yeah. And then none of the medicine
1: works. Doesn't work. And the doctors in the documentary, like, I knew at some point, like, oh, we're dealing with an addict.
0: I've been there.
1: I just have dreams about it. I'm like, that's not going to be good.
0: Put your shoulder out and you take it to the hospital. They're like, here, take this. You know, it's going to take more, doc.
1: Right. Well, we've got a bottle of morphine. I'm like, not morphine. No.
0: Take a Vicodin.
1: Morphine
0: I'm like, a Vicodin.
1: Is aspirin.
0: A
1: I don't.
0: Vicodin.
1: Right, Vicodin. You're
0: a
1: trying
0: Vicodin.
1: To kill me?
0: Right.
1: If I want a Tylenol,
0: that's gonna help me?
1: Ask Summer for something.
0: Come on.
1: Get the hell out of here. Where are the fentanyl lollipops?
0: Why don't you tell me to bite on a spoon?
1: Give me six of them. Yeah.
0: A bite on a spoon will do the same.
1: Right. Thanks.
0: Let's not play kids' games here. I'm a pro. It doesn't make my shoulder any less out or in. And I know you don't feel comfortable with it, but it is what it is.
1: Oh, but that's really strong. You could overdose. I won't.
0: We won't. And you're here.
1: I won't.
0: You're
1: also,
0: here.
1: Narcan's
0: I'm
1: a thing.
0: I'm not
1: it's right
0: asking
1: there.
0: You to give me these opioids and then tell me to leave.
1: Yeah.
0: I'm asking you to give them to me now and then pop my shoulder back in.
1: Now give me the lollipop.
0: And I'll sit here. For a couple hours to make sure we're good.
1: Well, this is only for end of life. Give me the lollipop.
0: Somebody's life is going
1: to
0: end you.
1: Right. There needs to be a hospital that advertises.
0: Mine.
1: Don't worry.
0: Not
1: opioid
0: mine.
1: Addicts, head this way.
0: We got you.
1: We won't judge. More news already? Goddamn, it's that time again.
0: It's exciting, son.
1: We're going to do the
0: really,
1: news.
0: Really, really exciting because you're really, really good at
1: just
0: it.
1: A
0: That's
1: second.
0: What I enjoy.
1: No, it's not that I'm good at it. It's

0: that you're a good conversationalist.
1: A lot of times,
0: Summer pulls great audio.
1: You know, see marketplace. You know, look for stuff.
0: Yeah, I do too. And then you say, "So, how much money is he accused of stealing?" And I'm like, $36, your best offer. Ah, crap. We've been doing this a long time, you know, but we're going to do it again in just a couple minutes.
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0: 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Sunshine tomorrow, the high 90.
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3: Yo.
4: Well,
3: give me the news.
4: Are you excited, man? Come on. We're going to a baseball game today.
3: It'll be fun today.
4: Church of Laszlo.
3: Nice out, too. Like, I mean, good for a baseball game.
4: Absolutely.
3: Like, it's not a million degrees.
4: I was a little worried about a month ago.
3: Yeah.
4: I was like, oh, man, we're going to bake out there in the sun. But it's going to end up being perfect weather. Church of Laszlo's big day out at the K. Skip work today. Join us in the cheap seats. We're all going to hang out. And we gave tickets away earlier. I guess we can give away another pair here in a little bit.

0: one more time, probably. And then if you don't win, just go to 989therock.com, buy your ticket. There's a link there. Buy tickets to sit with us. And join us. Come on. Your work doesn't need you. How much work do you actually get done after noon?
1: Period. Please. Ever. You don't do anything.
0: You don't do anything anyway. You make the go to school or you don't. You get the resume and you get hired. Unless you have like a real job, like, you know, fixing ACs and stuff like that. You're probably pretty busy.
1: Transmissions or something.
0: But if you work in an office, you're not doing anything. You're on Amazon. So come on. Come hang out with us today.
1: And your boss knows it.
0: Your boss knows. They know what you're doing. We're integrating Copilot. It knows those conversations you're having with Copilot.
1: Yeah.
0: Boy, look at what Terry's
1: saying
0: over there.
1: Getting a participation check.
0: That's it. That's what everybody's trying to get. Yeah. Just lay low.
1: They're like, hey, you know, you're not one of the better people.
0: Yeah.
1: Those people get like, you know, real trophies.
0: Yeah.
1: Money. Cars. Well, you know, you show up here and work in an office setting of some sort, and, you know, for that, because we live in a country where we need people to make money, you went to college, we'll give you a participation check. Congratulations. But if you left tomorrow, we'd be fine.
0: It would take us a little while to notice.
1: You're not in first, second, or third. You're just participating. And congratulations. You get a participation paycheck. We've had them forever.
0: Yep.
1: This is the beginning of time.
0: I know you're not a Seinfeld fan, but there's a famous episode of Seinfeld where George gets really mad. He quits, right? Tells his boss, I'm out of here, F you, and he leaves. And then he regrets it immediately. Like, God damn, how am I going to pay my bills? And Kramer's like, just go back to work on Monday. Act like it didn't happen. And Larry David talks about that. That's a true story, you know, because Kramer's based on a real guy and whatever. And he talks about how that actually happened at, I think it was SNL. He got angry, quit, whatever. And his neighbor's like, just go back there.
1: Yeah.
0: I mean, I've never worked in an office setting like that. Before radio, I, you know, did stuff that someone dumb like me can try to handle. Mostly stuff where my name was on my shirt. But, and I'm not like skilled. I wasn't a mechanic or anything. But I'm around people who work in offices. My wife does, she's a CPA, you know, she does accounting. I see what she does. And some of it looks really difficult and really monotonous. And I was like, good Lord, you deserve to get paid for that. But it doesn't take, she doesn't do it all day. You do it a little bit and then, you know, you do something else. And guess what? I asked her if she wanted to come to the game today, if that's going to be a problem. She's like, yeah, no, I'll come to the game.
1: Of course.
0: Of course. Mm-hmm. Your work didn't care? Work. No, of course they don't care. Just get your work done, if you have work. Speaking of work and making money, Lazo, do you remember a comedian, the old Shocker himself, Dane Cook? Remember that guy? I don't know when he peaked, probably around 2005, 2006. Dane Cook was massive. He was a really polarizing comedian, too. Summer, I can't believe you're like 22 years old. You weren't even alive for
2: 23. I'm 23 years old. I'm really old, so.
0: You were not around for this. But Dane Cook was just like this overnight massive comedian, doing arenas, selling them out in the round, TV specials, HBO specials, hugely popular. People had stickers on their car, and it became almost like this cult. You either loved Dane Cook or you thought he was the dumbest comedian ever and his fans were dumb. He had a reality show that was also on HBO. I think the guy looked like he was raking in the dough. He was in a couple movies, including Waiting, which is a movie we really
1: like.
0: Love
1: that movie.
0: I don't know that, you know, I think the movie could have still been good without him, but he was in it. Then he kind of went away. You didn't see him for a while. Suddenly he shows up again. He's doing podcast interviews.
1: Waiting and Waiting too.
0: Was he in the second one?
1: I don't know, but it's still good.
0: It was pretty good.
1: I think
0: good.
1: He is.
0: I like
1: though.
0: The second one.
1: Second one's great.
0: I only saw it once. So anyhow, he kind of disappeared, shows up again suddenly doing podcast interviews, and people my age and older are like, oh, yeah, what happened to you? And he says, well, I'm broke. I'm like, you're broke? What do you mean you're broke? You were selling out arenas. Like, it's like an Andrew Dice Clay thing. What happened? My brother was my manager. Your brother was your manager? Mm-hmm. What are you talking about? Your brother was your manager. Don't you know any better? You didn't check on him? Have you ever heard of Billy Joel? You don't keep an eye on your money? Come on. I know you're not like an accountant. You're a comedian. But that's a lot of money to just give to your brother. I love my brothers very much. I trust that they would not. I mostly trust that they wouldn't. Okay. I sort of trust.
1: Two of them.
0: One of them. So not, it's a couple of them are going to
1: need. I trust one the most. Two, I trust.
0: Two of them are going to need money occasionally.
1: The other one's going to use it for groceries.
0: Yeah, occasionally they're going to dip into it for
1: sure. Buy a car.
0: Yeah, they'll dip into it with Dane Cook money. But I don't think they'd spend it all, for sure. But I do
1: think
0: they could dip into it.
1: But, you know, yeah, you may, maybe over time.
0: Yeah. But it's a crazy, you're like, wow, whether you like Dane Cook or not, you knew who he was. And holy crap, he's saying he's broke and that his brother stole his money. What's the story? Also, at the time he sort of reappeared in the public eye, he had this girlfriend who you have to look this up, Lazo. She was like 18 or something. Summer, can you look into that?
1: My uncle
0: did
1: his
0: will, 40s and she was like,
1: you know, like my dad did. They both, my dad and my uncle both picked me to be the executor of their wills.
0: Mm-hmm.
1: And I think they did it because they called everybody in the family. And like, hey, do you want to be the... And everybody in my family was like, yes, I want to be the executor of the will.
0: Yeah.
1: And when they got to me, they were like, hey, you know, we're going to put our wills together. You know, do you want to be the executor of the will? I'm like, no.
0: Hell no. It's like Willy Wonka.
1: I'm like, no, I don't want to. And they're like, why not? I'm like, because people are going to be bitching about money on it, you know, whatever. Yeah. I mean, I was like, just don't make a will. And you two guys, before you die, go spend it all. Spend go spend it in Vegas. I don't want your money.
0: Yeah.
1: If you make millions in Vegas, then it won't matter. So just go. Yeah. And then they were like, okay, good, you're the executor.
0: Oh, no.
1: Yeah, no. My uncle's in town. We played golf or whatever, so he had the will, and he actually wrote in there. In it, it says, you know, who he's giving his money to, his kids, whatever.
0: Yeah.
1: And then, but on it says that I can override any of it.
0: Yeah.
1: So, you know, in it, you have to put it, because the executor just, you know, kind of follows it. But in his, it just says I can override it all. So I said, well, I'm going to take it all. Yeah. I look at him, I go, well, if you're going to put that in there, I'm going to take it all. And he was driving, he goes, oh, it's fine, I'll be dead. What do I care?
0: Yeah.
1: Oh, thanks, man.
0: Yeah. Yeah, Brooke's the, is that what it is, executor? Something else, too, right?
1: Mm-hmm.
0: She's in charge of her parents' money.
1: They got to put in there that you can override it. Because if not, the executor just follows the will. That's what I had to do with my dad. I couldn't override my dad's.
0: Her parents are alive and well. Her dad cannot sell his own house without Brooke's signature. So at one point,
1: power up. You gave her power of attorney.
0: I gave her whatever the other thing's called. Right? There's executor and something else.
1: Power of attorney. So that would be they have to sell the house.
0: She's got final control. And so now I don't know that she could sell it on her own. Actually, she might be able to. I'm not sure. But he cannot sell it without her co-signature.
1: I mean, you think that stuff's smart, but we put away money for my kids' college and we can't get it unless my ex-wife signs off on it, and she hasn't. So... or just sitting somewhere. But you think it's smart, you know, like, all right, let's make sure that we're, you know what I mean?
0: Yeah.
1: Let's make sure that we're all ready to do this and signed off, right? And put it in both our names. And then you're like, okay, well, we shouldn't have done that.
0: There's the executor, the administrator. There's the personal representative, the trustee, the fiduciary, the probate. I guess she's just the executor. But yeah, it's in there that she controls his money. Isn't that crazy?
1: Yeah, I don't
0: know. You were talking about meeting someone on the golf course who said, took over my father-in-law's company or whatever. And you're like, taking over the father-in-law's company. Look at you. But the real thing is, like, take over your father-in-law's money without having to take over the company. Yeah. Now, that's, like Papalazzi always said, just as easy to take over a father-in-law's money without having to take over his job as it is to take over his job.
1: Remember that, boys. Like my dad always said, passed away, he said, yeah, that's true. Just as easy to fall in love with a rich girl as it is a poor one. I was like, well, how would I do that? Like, I remember, and it's crystal clear now. He was just saying, if you just hang out with rich girls, you find one you love. If you hang out with rich and poor girls, you might fall in love with a poor girl. How about that? So why don't you just associate with rich girls, and then you'll fall in love with a rich girl.
0: Yeah.
1: Now you're hanging out with, you know, rich and poor girls, you might fall in love with a poor girl. That's a bad idea.
0: I didn't even dawn on me that your dad was talking about falling in love. I just thought it was like you could, you know, marry one. Pretend like you're in love. Looking back when I was in high school.
1: No, he was saying you can fall in love. Just, yeah. There's going to be, basically saying, you know, there's no such thing as soulmate, bro. So why don't you just go to the nicer
0: find
1: bars?
0: Has money.
1: People, why are you going to these bars where people don't have any money?
0: It's
1: go to
0: crazy.
1: A nice one to find, right.
0: I mean, as a kid, I got my first job
1: go to
0: at 14.
1: Go bars around Harvard, kid.
0: I got my first job at 14, and then within months, I had two jobs. And at that point, I pretty much had two jobs all the way through high school. I liked making money. I needed to make money. That's how I paid for stuff, right? So I had some concept of, like, I need to work so that I can have money to buy stuff. Yet in high school, there was a very rich girl who was not hot.
1: Yeah.
0: And she was always single. And she was always sad. Oh, so-and-so doesn't have a prom date. So what were we thinking? Here's all of us dumbasses. And it's like, oh, no, that girl, she's not hot. Who cares? Do you know how much money she has? Do you know how much money her family has? Do you know what her family does?
1: Yeah.
0: Do you know who her father is?
1: Yeah, it sounds like ridiculous when we hear it, and you know, and shocking. But that, you know, if women were thinking that, we wouldn't think twice about it.
0: Well, women
1: that's why I
0: know,
1: right.
0: know
1: so
0: to think
1: saying.
0: That. Yeah, women know to
1: women
0: think that.
1: Women already
0: we
1: know. They're like, oh, look at the nice car, the ring, the watch. You know,
0: we forget.
1: Man, this guy's got a lot of money.
0: Yeah,
1: he'll take care of me. He's not, you know, as attractive as the, you know, the mailman.
0: Mm-hmm.
1: But, you know, look at this guy. Yeah, of course. So yeah. If guys do it, it seems
0: you can either get
1: bad,
0: love, you can
1: not.
0: Get sex, you can
1: By
0: get money.
1: By the way, somebody said, no, I didn't follow Take his advice.
0: Pick. Yeah.
1: It was just advice of, you know, one of those long lists of things that looking back on, he was right.
0: Yes.
1: And I should have followed it. I
0: should have dated that girl in school.
1: But, and I didn't fall in love with somebody rich, you know. Well, so it is what it is.
0: Well, back to Dane Cook, the old shocker himself. He was out of money, and he says, my brother stole all the money. And he went into some detail that I heard, at least on some of the podcasts, but mostly it was like, I want you to check out my new stuff. And people were more focused on his girlfriend. That became the big topic of conversation. How old is your girlfriend, dude? Because I really think she was like, did you look it up? I think
2: yeah,
0: she was like 18 or 19.
2: Up. He was 45 and she was just now 18. Just
0: okay.
2: then 18.
0: She turned 18 and he was 45.
2: Yeah.
0: Yeah, people were really focused on that. Like,
1: why?
0: Just because of the age difference.
1: Oh. But she's 18. Was he dating her before she was 18?
0: Unclear, I think.
2: Unclear.
0: Because she had just turned 18, so it's like, how long have you known each other? That sort of thing. I don't know. But I think some people are just like, well, that's a big age difference.
1: Yeah, well, whatever.
0: But
1: the laws.
0: The other big story was, you know, you're broke. It seemed like what he wanted to say is, yeah, I'm broke, but I've got new things I'm doing. Focus on these new things. And like, no, let's talk about your brother and how he stole all your money. Well, now we get to hear specifics because there's a new documentary coming out called Phony Money about Dane Cook. Comes out next month. And you're going to talk about how all this money got stolen from him. I, you know, in my mind, I'm thinking back to those specials he was doing, how big he seemed at the time, the stickers on the cars, how much money did he make? Some of the numbers I saw thrown out were not nearly as high as I would have thought. They're saying like $12 million. I would have thought the guy was worth at least $40 million at that point. I mean, he seemed massive.
3: Dane, it's your brother. The FBI is involved with something? Dane, what happened? What have you done?
4: A person that spent so much time pretending to be something he wasn't. From the moment he left that bank, my brother disappeared.
5: There were bricks of hundreds and all the spaghetti sauce.
6: And the pasta sauce, of course. Where else would you put the money?
4: Where is he? What has he done? How does this end?
0: Seems like Dane Cook realized this is what we want to know about. This is what we want to talk about. Bricks of money in the spaghetti sauce can. So in 2008,
1: people love that.
0: And of course, 2008, Dane Cook is like, that's around the time I would have said, you know, 2006 is how I recall at least him being massive then. That would be around the time he peaked. 2008, he decides to hire new financial managers. They come in and like, where's your money? He's like, oh, you know, I don't know. That's my brother. And like, your money's gone, dude. Your brother's spent all of it on himself and he's left town. You're broke. You can't afford us.
1: And you're not like, you said Billy Joel. You're not like Billy Joel where you just
0: write another
1: album.
0: Now you have to try and, but
1: now
0: the thing is,
1: try to rebuild yourself.
0: His popularity was so sort of unique
1: fast,
0: in a
1: right.
0: sense that people really, it almost
1: it's
0: became
1: not like he could go back and be like, oh, well, here's another
0: Nickelback.
1: Album you love.
0: It's
1: right.
0: like Nickelback. Yeah. The people who liked him pretended like they never liked him all of a sudden.
1: Right.
0: It became like this thing. It was a stigma. Oh, I didn't have that sticker on my car. No, no.
1: Creed,
0: please,
1: biscuit.
0: I like highbrow, millennial humor. Like, it's like, no, you don't. What are you talking about? You like Dane Cook. Also, I wouldn't consider
1: like
0: myself
1: Mellencamp
0: a fan.
1: John Mellencamp says, you know, for somebody that everybody hates, 40 million
0: right.
1: people bought my record.
0: Exactly.
1: I don't know who they are, but
0: right.
1: everyone says I suck.
0: Yep.
1: And 40 million of them bought my records.
0: I remember my best friend and I would watch those specials, and we said the same thing at the end. He doesn't tell jokes that I can tell throughout the whole thing, but he's a good storyteller, and he kept my interest the whole time.
1: Yeah.
0: I wasn't laughing, really, but he is compelling as a storyteller. It's unique in the sense that I don't really hear him telling jokes, but some people are laughing.
1: Right.
0: But I didn't.
1: I was never.
0: I was never. I wasn't either. But I also wasn't like, I can't believe you like that crap, because I would watch it, sort of like, this guy's a great storyteller. Where's the joke though? You know.
1: Right.
0: I guess people just kind of laughed at his antics
1: and uniqueness of the situations.
0: Yeah. Yeah, the way that he told the story.
1: Situational comedy.
0: Yeah.
1: Where there's not a punchline. It's just like there's a funny story.
0: Yeah. Very animated in the way that he punctuated things. Yeah. It's not like your typical joke structure, but he was a good storyteller. So I saw that and thought, well,
1: there's always room for storytellers in the world.
0: Yeah.
1: Always room.
0: I didn't understand that.
1: It's a job that doesn't go away.
0: Yeah.
1: If you can tell a good story, if you can spin a good yarn.
0: Right?
1: Right.
0: I mean, sure. AI is going to try,
1: but it could be Denny Matthews. Why is he so great?
0: Right.
1: He tells a story. He tells baseball. He
0: Do
1: lets
0: you
1: it
0: have
1: unfold,
0: stories
1: but he
0: to
1: also,
0: tell?
1: But that game becomes a story.
0: Yep.
1: It becomes a story where he adds in interesting things from the past, maybe the future, his life. The whole nine innings is a one day story that happens and it turns out on the next one. Those are the people who are great.
0: And AI
1: by
0: will
1: the
0: never
1: way,
0: be able to do that.
1: I'm saying that like as much as I don't really care for him one way or the other.
0: Dane Cook.
1: You're right. Yeah, yeah. He's a great storyteller, exactly. And the world's always ready.
0: He was
1: for
0: a great
1: storyteller.
0: So. Yes, and I'm definitely interested in this documentary about his brother stealing all this money. Right. Funny money is what it's called, but I have to wait a month, so who knows if I'll be around.
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0: here to separate the facts from the feelings. The only guy we know that watches every Royals inning. From Odyssey's 96.5 The Fan, it's Royals insider Josh Vernier on the Church of Laszlo.
1: Yo, Josh, how are you?
2: Doing great. How you doing?
1: Great, man. I know it's way too late, but Royals look okay, huh?
2: Well, the competition that they're taking on is pretty shaky. This ace team's one of the worst I've seen all season. And again, I've had a front row seat to Royals baseball all season.
1: Yeah.
2: But yeah, they are rough. I mean, the bullpen. I mean,
1: that bullpen's rough, right?
2: Holy cow, yeah. Royals were getting their tails handed to them for the better part of the first six innings. And then that A's bullpen comes in and just brings a gas can with them.
1: Jack looks good. Right? Good season for him. I don't know. If you would have said, I don't know what exactly he's hitting, you'll know, but 270-something, am I right? 20-some home runs with this far into the season. You probably would have taken that at the beginning of the season. But a lot of ups and downs, longer downs than you would have liked. But if you look at the body of work as a whole for him coming in and, you know, from what he did last year, it looked like he was struggling to be, you know, a 270 hitter with over 20 home runs. We would have taken that, right?
2: Yeah, his certain offensive numbers are even better than

0: Bobby Witt Jr. So yeah, he got off to a slow start, but to me, I think the best way to truly understand just how special what Jack Caglione has done so far is he's drafted in July of 2024. He makes it to the big leagues 11 months later, and 12 months after that, June of 2026, he's starting a run in which he's one of the 10 best hitters in Major League Baseball. So that's, Laszlo, as you know, that's pretty quick. From being at the University of Florida less than 2 years later, you're putting up numbers that make you one of the 10 best in the sport. So, yeah, it didn't immediately become a star like we've seen Nick Kurtz or other young hotshot phenoms. But, yeah, I mean, it wasn't that long of a wait until Cags locked it in. Now, he did aggravate his ankle last night at first base, so he was removed from the game. So we are anxious to find out if he's going to be in there this afternoon. I wouldn't expect it.
1: You watch all the games. I don't really, you know, I watch a lot of baseball. When I think of Jack, I think it sounds to me like, you know, what baseball coaches have told me over the years, or, you know, I hear them when you have kids and they play at a little bit of a higher level. It sounds to me like up until he got to the majors, he was so much better than everybody else. Mm-hmm. That he could swing at anything. Meaning, mm-hmm. people are like, it doesn't have to be a strike for you to hit it. And I feel like he got there and he was like, I can swing outside. I can go anywhere I want with this bat because I can hit it. And when major league pitchers find that and they're like, oh, you're going to swing at that? How about I put this one 2 feet in the dirt in front of you because you're going to swing at that too? All of a sudden, you're not that much better than everybody else. And it feels like crazy enough that he just had to be like, all right, I'm only going to swing at strikes.
0: Yeah, it just it wasn't challenged much in college.
1: It's
0: in
1: so
0: the minor
1: weird
0: leagues.
1: To believe that, right? But, I mean, it feels like that's where it was. Like, he was so much better than everybody else until he got to the major leagues.
0: Yeah, yeah. And I think you could maybe even make that case for Bobby Witt Jr. a few seasons ago as he, you know, cruised through the minor leagues and hit the ground running at the big league level. It took him a few months like it did Cags, but yeah, he eventually figured it out. Yeah, you know, I've heard plenty of baseball men say, you can only improve as your competition improves. You're going to keep bumping your head against the ceiling in Double A and Triple A if the pitchers on the mound aren't giving you a real challenge. So, yeah, right out of the gate, Cags, so when you're 6'5", 220-some-odd pounds and you're, you know, have that type of reach, yeah, you can expand out of the strike zone pretty consistently, but pitchers are going to exploit that. They're also going to exploit your aggressiveness at the plate because you are so big and strong. So you see a lot of breaking balls, a lot of changeups down and away to Caglione. And what he's done here since the month of June started is he's spitting on those pitches, forcing you to come near the strike zone because he still has a rather large zone. Right. You know, he still expands, but now if you have to at least nibble around the strike zone, that big dude's going to do damage, and he's been, again, one of the 10 best in the sport for the past 2.5 months.
1: Right. What about, tell me more about Tyler Tolbert.
0: Yeah.
1: Why is that a name? Is that a name we don't need to remember? It's just kind of been a, you know, or is it something that we need to remember?
0: You hate to say you don't, at least I hate to say that you don't need to remember it, but to me, if he's going to stay in the big leagues on a contending team, it's going to be as a late game pinch runner.
1: Okay.
0: And when you have that role, I mean, we all remember Jerrod Dyson, the late Terrence Gore. When that's your role, man, that bag needs to be automatic. Hasn't really been the case so far this season with Tyler Tolbert. Now, when he finds himself in the starting lineup, he's certainly taken advantage. But I wonder if he's out there consistently, if he became an everyday player, I kind of feel like he would be exposed offensively. So if I was advising him, get better on the base pass. You're incredibly fast. You have a good stolen base percentage. But if you're going to stay in the big leagues and that's your one reason why you're in the big leagues, you need to be better. You need to be darn near perfect. He's going to turn 29 this offseason. So, you know, to to think that he's going to be a part of the next winner in Kansas City, I think, is rather optimistic.
1: Is the core, as I look at it, you know, Bobby, Jack, the, you know, Mikhail,
0: your boy is, Jensen,
1: right? Is Michael Massey part of that? I'm just he's played a ton of second base, and he's a really good second baseman, and he can hit. Yeah. Like, that's not a thing that a lot of teams have, a second baseman who can produce the plate.
0: No, defensively, shoot, you could throw in his offense. He's an above-average hitter with power at second base, 11 home runs this season. I think this year he has cemented himself as the opening day second baseman next year. The issue with him for the past 3-4 years has been injury, lower back injury, a nagging back injury that seems to bite him right when he starts to get rolling, right when he starts to receive those every day at bats. But he's going to turn 29.

0: basin.
1: Yeah.
0: He's a really good second baseman, and he can hit. Like, that's not a thing that a lot of teams have, a second baseman who can produce the play.
2: No, defensively, shoot, you could throw in his offense. He's an above-average hitter with power at second base, 11 home runs this season. I think this year he has cemented himself as the opening day second baseman next year. The issue with him for the past 3-4 years has been injury, lower back injury, a nagging back injury that seems to bite him right when he starts to get rolling, right when he starts to receive those everyday at-bats. But he's going to turn 29, and then Vinny went down. Salvi's been dealing with an elbow injury that eliminates his possibility of catching anytime soon. Bob dealt with the back, and then you throw in all the injuries and all the underperformers on the mound, and that's how you end up right now on pace to lose 94 games this season. But, yeah, on paper, if everybody can stay healthy, the lineup is good enough to keep you in the fight, certainly in this American League Central, which – apparently nobody's ever going to run away with anytime soon. Not this year, not next year, and I don't know when.
0: We were talking about the other day. I looked up and just watched, and it was like, they were like, oh, the Tigers might win it after trading everybody? Like, what happened?
2: And you hate to bank on that, but how long has it been? I mean, when was the last time we've had, like, a dominant team in this division was the Miguel Cabrera, Prince Fielder Tigers, but even they didn't win the entire thing. There really hasn't been that team that dominates this division since those Albert Bell, Kenny Lofton, Cleveland Indians 2 decades ago.
0: Been a long time, and the good news is you know, we were optimistic of the Royals this year going into it. It didn't work out the way, and it got depressing during the season. It becomes hot and long, and you're like, oh, God. But the truth of the matter is, looking at the lineup, if they pick up a couple pitchers here and there, do the right things, there's no reason why I can't be optimistic next year. That's the crazy part of it. If you stay healthy and play what we know, you have the ability to play with some of those guys, Vinny, right, Carter Jensen. You got a shot here because you're not playing against the Dodgers.
2: Certainly. Yeah, I think the big takeaway from this season is going to be that you have what just might be a superstar in Jack Caglione, and you also might have an all-star in Carter Jensen, 2 23-year-olds that are locked into Kansas City for the next half decade alongside Bobby Witt Jr. That's a nice place to start for a small market. You're right. If they can make some smart moves when it comes to improving this rotation, on paper, if health goes their way, certainly in this division, they should be in the fight coming up next season.
0: I'm throwing out the first pitch today. I haven't thrown a baseball in a long time. What do you think? I go straight Quisenberry style?
2: If you, you're already, heroic in this city. But, man, if you can go Dan Quisenberry on the big league mound, I mean, you're already very high on my list, but, man, you might.
3: They don't put you on the mound, right? They're gonna
0: put you closer.
3: I have to catch the goddamn thing.
0: You can climb up there if you want.
2: Oh yeah, guy last night went up there. I don't know if the pitcher appreciates
3: it. Oh my god!
0: Why do I have to catch it?
3: I'm not gonna go up there anyways
0: because the worst thing that could happen is the pitcher comes out. You don't want to be embarrassed. Like, this guy stepped on it wrong or whatever. You know what I mean? I don't want to interfere with that. Like, I don't want to get up there and do that. It's like I'm not going to step on the foul line when I get up there, right? That mound is his mound, and when he walks out there, he owns it. He doesn't need me stepping on it. So I'll do it from right in front. Although, it would be cool to climb up on a big league mound, just see how it feels and fire that Quisenberry right into the ground and let it roll there.
2: You have for the game.
0: Yeah.
3: All right, here you go.
2: And Slim, you better catch it.
3: I don't understand why I have to do this. I already get these jokes, who pitches?
0: Oh, you're fine. I'm going to throw it. I'm going to roll it. You won't have to hear any jokes anymore. You know, I'm not going to be able to get that thing over the mound.
3: Yeah, hopefully it's like 50 Cent and people see it. All right, real quick. Here's my part of the
0: because there was my oldest kid is coming, loves baseball as much as anybody, and he goes, remember that story that you guys were talking about on the radio about the kid throwing the ball in the opposing team's dugout? Mm-hmm. I was like, yeah. He goes, just throw that thing in the A's dugout as hard as you can.
3: Okay, that would be awesome.
0: I was like, he's like, There you go. You want people to talk about it, just throw that ball in there and
3: those
0: walk
3: poor
0: off.
3: Poor guys. They wouldn't even notice. The team nobody wants.
0: That's what I told him. I'm like, it would bounce halfway. They'd be like, what happened? Like, I wouldn't notice. Wow.

0: Why do I play here? Well,
1: the way the A's are playing, they'd have a tough time picking it up.
0: Yeah, that's what I'm saying. They wouldn't even notice. All right, two things for you real quick, Josh. If Barry Bonds...
2: They'd sign me to the bullpen?
0: If Barry Bonds walked up to the plate in 2004... Now, the question that I saw said without holding a bat, but let's say he's holding a bat, okay? If he walked up to the plate in 2004 and never took a swing, not once, mm-hmm. what would his on-base percentage have been? His OBP, what would it have been?
1: Let's say 405.
0: What do you think, Lazo?
2: Yeah, I think it's over 300 for sure.
0: 608.
2: Whew.
0: Out of his 617 plate appearances that year, he walked 232 times, including 120 intentional walks. Because pitchers were so scared of him, he would have still gotten on base over 60% of the time without ever taking a swing. How's that for a piece of trivia?
2: And I'm positive I saw teams walk in with the bases loaded. I'm positive I saw
1: that. Joe Madden did it, yeah.
0: Yes. Okay, now, hypothetical for you, okay? We all, I think, agree that Dan Marino is the best quarterback to ever win a Super Bowl. He comes up, right? Dan Marino, who's the best quarterback? Okay. All right, in baseball, you get a magical pass to erase history, and you give one great ball player, probably a Hall of Fame player, who never won a World Series, you give him that championship ring, and you get to, you know... redo history where he won, he's got the stories and everything, not just the ring, but he won a World Series somewhere in history. Who do you give it to? You've got players like, because if you want to know who hasn't won, I mean, Ken Griffey Jr.
1: Ted Williams, yeah.
0: Barry Bonds, Ted Williams, Ernie Banks. Who do you give the ring to?
1: I go Ken Griffey Jr.
0: I figured that's who Lazo would say.
2: Yeah, I mean, I love Ken Griffey Jr., and I think it always kind of bothers me, and I could be wrong, that he didn't, you know, he was in the home run race when they did that summer of whatever baseball is with McGuire and Sosa. He was beating them for a while, but he got tired towards the end of the season, which happens because he wasn't on steroids, right? Yeah. And it's like, man, he was as good as you guys, if not better, but doesn't get all the credit because he got tired at the end of the season where you didn't. It always bothers me, but Josh,
1: that's the same as Bonds.
2: Yeah.
1: But Bonds said, "You know what? I'm so pissed off about it. I'm taking steroids because I want the attention." Griffey said, "You know what? Let McGuire and Sosa get all the attention. I'm not taking steroids."
2: Right.
1: And then ultimately, his back broke, and he should have taken steroids, I guess.
2: No, you're right. And I'm going to throw out a couple more names that I like who didn't win them. But one of my all-time favorite players is, I think, his grandson played here. Yes, never won one with the Red Sox, obviously, because he would have been. There's a bunch of Red Sox you can name, and Cubs because of the droughts. Like right off the top of your head, when somebody says best player who never won a World Series, my mind automatically goes to the Red Sox and the Cubs because I know a bunch of, you know, Ryan Sandberg, all those guys. I can come up with them off the top of my head. What about Ty Cobb? You know,
0: Ty Cobb's on the list. Guys,
1: Cobb never won a World Series.
0: Never won.
1: Wow, I didn't know that.
0: He's on the list. Yeah. I've got a better one than both you guys.
2: I'm going Yaz, though. I would have liked to see Yaz win it for the Red Sox. That would have been fun, right?
1: No question.
0: Mine's better than both of you. You got this eraser that magically erases history. Well, I'm going to go back, magically erase segregation in baseball earlier. Buck O'Neill's in the Hall of Fame. He gets to play in the major leagues, and he wins a World Series.
2: Yeah.
0: Boom.
1: Look at you. Solving the world problems. You're so selfless.
0: I know.
2: Yeah.
0: I know.
2: I mean, that's all nice, and I mean, it sounds good, and I know, you know, you want to bring the world together. I'm still going Yaz. Or maybe Ty Cobb, which I'm sure... Buck would not opposite, love that I picked Ty Cobb.
0: Thanks, Josh. We appreciate you.
1: Thank you.
0: See ya.
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0: When Church of Lazo 989 The Rock, you're going to do some more news coming up?
1: Going to do some more news, my man. One more round before we get out of here, and then we're going to a baseball game together.
0: Church of Lazo's
1: big day out. What a day. Can you believe it?
0: Oh, so much fun.
1: Yeah. Well, Lazo, man. You know what? I think there's a pretty serious news story going on about a woman who's on trial, but I think it's a little heavy. I don't feel like, let's not do that today. It's too much. We need to talk about infanticide.

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2: Yo.
3: Yo.
2: What's going on?
3: Oh, you know, one more round of the news, Laszlo. Mm. One more round.
2: I was talking to you earlier. I know there's a lot going on, but you said ninjas.
3: That's the only group of fans I could think of. I was trying to think of a name that people, you know, like, what is Lady Gaga?
2: Did you see the Riot Fest lineup in Chicago?
3: That's why I said it, yeah.
2: Man. They have like

0: One stage is like Weirdos or whatever. One night, Guar is headlining it. But on the last night, the headliner is Insane Clown Posse. But, I mean, everybody's playing that. It's Tool, Nas, like Slick Rick, Elvis Costello, the Sex Pistols, they got to come.
1: Iggy Pop.
0: Morrissey, Iggy Pop. I mean, that lineup is unreal. But, you know, it made me feel good because you just don't see those anymore. Of just rock, big festivals,
1: What's the one? My sister-in-law is either getting ready to go to Georgia or just went to Georgia for a festival. What's that one? I think the Strokes were playing.
0: And Shaky Knees, maybe?
1: I just hear that stuff, and I'm like, you're going to a concert that's more than a couple of hours? Are you crazy? No. You kids. Have you seen this thing that, what's his name, Regan? What's that guy's name? Brian Regan? Dan Regan?
0: Oh, yeah, yeah.
1: Ronald Reagan? The guy who posted a video about how to get Gen Xers to go to concerts. It reminded me of the conversation we had at the beginning of the show today about everything being digital, all the tickets being on apps.
2: First, physical tickets. And the purchase of your tickets should include complimentary readers and ibuprofen. Chairs would be awesome. Padded chairs with a back. None of those stools or high chairs. Our sciatic can't deal with that. Clean restrooms. I once gave a restaurant a 5-star review because they had an immaculate restroom. Fine the band $1,000 for every minute they are late taking the stage from the start time. If it's spring or summer, it should start no later than 3 p.m. so we could be home by 6 p.m.
0: That's true.
1: Now, I know he's saying this is how you get Gen Xers to go to concerts. Well, I'm telling you right now, I'm a millennial. I want those things. I want seats. I want you to get on stage on time. That's why I stopped going to hip-hop shows. I remember going to see Ghostface Killah one time, and my friend and I said, he's going to be late. He's going to be very late. Well, let's just hope he shows up. It was about an hour past the time he's supposed to start. Now, I'm in Lawrence, right?
0: Mm-hmm.
1: They finally come out to give us an update. Hey, guys, his plane just landed.
0: Yeah.
1: I'm like, what are you talking about? His plane, where? Is there an airport here? He landed at MCI? No, no, no. Does he know he's supposed to be here? What is happening? So I was like, I'm done with these. I cannot do these shows that are like, you know, always delayed. I'm not going to make it. And now that we do mornings, it's literally impossible.
0: Yeah, no, it's tough.
1: It's like, you know, can we get an afternoon show here or something? When I saw the Talking Heads.
0: Fridays or Saturdays I can pull off.
1: Of course. Yeah. Great. This is a good opportunity. Although, still, I'm like, are we sitting down?
0: Because that'd be nice. Yeah. That would be nice. I don't want to go in the pit.
1: Like, David Byrne went on at like 8 o'clock or whatever
0: David Byrne was at like the orchestra hall or something. Like, that's a good concert.
1: It was Starlight. Yeah, he did it at Starlight. He went on right when he was supposed to. And, I mean, he was done at like 10 o'clock, 9:45, something like that.
0: Yeah, not bad.
1: I was still in my car, though. I could hear that last song. I'm like, see you later.
0: Yeah.
1: I'm going to bed. You race home. And I still, the next day, was like, I can't do this. I was supposed to see Guns N' Roses. Yeah. My mom calls me. She's like, I think I'm dying. This is it. You got to take me to the hospital. I'm like, okay.
0: Well, I've done so many shows and been a part of them and worked with people that when our boss texted us and said, set times change for Guns N' Roses. Yeah. They're going to go on. I was like, all right. And I was ready to go.
1: I was going.
0: And then he texted again and said, it's been postponed. Gates are lightning. You know. And at that point, I was like, man, these things could last forever. Canceled.
1: I know. Or
0: not canceled. Or just be moved back or up. And
1: I need it to start earlier than what they said, not later.
0: Right.
1: Come on.
0: And I don't know how many times, I don't know if it happened last night or not, but how many times I've put on a show and the promoter's been like, hey, lightning within 15 miles, we got to delay it for 30 minutes.
1: Yeah.
0: Well, lightning usually just doesn't happen once.
1: Yeah.
0: And every time you get one, you have to delay it an extra 30 minutes. Yeah. There's been times like, I mean, we did that show with like Silver Sun Pickups and, you know, I think they didn't go on to like 1 a.m. or something. It was awesome.
1: It was awesome, but it was late, really late. Yeah. I talked to my mom. I told you earlier I was trying to help with a library book or whatever. I've been talking to her. And then around the time that I'm like, what should I wear? What's the weather going to be like? I'm trying to get the tickets onto my app, right?
0: Right.
1: And then I text her and she says, Reed, turns out, I know I'm violating HIPAA, I guess, here. I'm not a doctor. She says, Reed, it turns out I'm much sicker than I thought. I can't even stand up. I mean, she goes the whole thing. It's long. I'm drinking Gatorade like you told me to. I'll see what happens. But then this is how
0: Wait, this is your mom texting you?
1: Yeah, right at the time I'm starting to get ready. Like, you know,
0: she
1: what
0: says,
1: what to
0: finds
1: wear.
0: Out I'm sicker than...
1: And then I thought... than I was the other day. This is worse than I thought. It's a very long text. It's clearly speech to text. It's hard to read. One of the things she says is, I shouldn't tell you this, but one of the things she said was, I'm harder than I've ever been. I don't know what she meant
0: I'm
1: to
0: harder.
1: Say. Yeah, speech to text. I don't know what she was trying to say.
0: But I think you got...
1: Stop. I know. Stop. I shouldn't
0: that was
1: have said
0: me
1: it.
0: Talking
1: I shouldn't
0: in the background
1: have said it.
0: And it just picked it up.
1: I shouldn't have said it.
0: I'm like, hey, come over here. I'm harder than I've ever been. You just got it.
1: But I wanted to say the end of the text. She's like, I just thought I would at least tell somebody. That somebody's me, of course. in case nobody hears from me by tomorrow. If so, you might want to come check on the house in a couple of days.
0: You should have just texted her back.
1: Like, you know, I know you won't talk to me. I'll be dead. So make sure you come get my body on Saturday. I'm like, Mom, what is happening? Do you need me to take you to the hospital or not? So then it's like, do I call her now? You got to understand, she's been my mother my entire life.
0: Well, I get it.
1: I know how it works. I'm like, do I call her now? Do I pretend like I didn't see the text for a little while? What do I do? And I'm telling Brooke, I'm like, look, this is not going to work. I can't go. She's like, what's wrong? I was like, my mom is very sick. She's like, oh, no. I'm like, well, we'll see what happens. And then it was, you know, as I'm literally like, okay, I need to call her. I haven't heard from her in a while. That was a bad text to send. Yeah. You can't just not go over there or call her or something. So I'm like about to go. I hear my phone ringing. It's her. I need your help getting this library book onto my phone. I'm like, wait, what? And she's like, yeah, this damn thing.
0: You don't need it.
1: I'm like, wait, how are you feeling?
0: Why do you need a book?
1: Oh, I feel good. I'm like, wait, what? The last thing you said was that I'll find your body on Saturday. And this is the last thing you'll ever say to me.
0: You should have just texted her back or whatever it is. You know, we can never mind the darkness. We can still find a way. Life goes on, cold November rain.
3: Sent her that and then left.
1: Mm-hmm. She wouldn't have known. She's like, is that from that show you told me to watch? I didn't think it was funny at all. I'm like, well, neither did Lazo, so don't worry about it. She was trying to, the one that you told me about originally.
0: Oh, that show's not funny.
1: I think it's nominated for an Emmy for comedy series, really? Best comedy series. Yeah,
0: I did not think it was funny. But
1: what's it called? Widow's Bay.
0: Yeah.
1: It's so funny because Brooke and I was cracking up, and then you were like, "Wait, it's not a comedy," and I was like, "Oh, I think it's hilarious."
0: Laugh at all?
1: Like, no, it's like a scary show. We're talking about something different.
0: I thought it was just kind of like, I mean, they said funny things, but I didn't take it as like.
1: It's supposed to be funny?
0: No, I guess I did, but I didn't take it as like the Hawk.
1: My mom was
0: the whole thing's based on fun. I didn't think it was that.
1: My mom was like, I watched three episodes, huh? Yeah. I did not notice it's supposed to be. Maybe I'm missing it.
0: I'm with her.
1: And then I heard Conan O'Brien talking about it. He's like, the funniest show I've seen in forever.
0: I heard him say that too. Yeah.
1: I'm like, okay, well, so somebody likes it. Laz was the one who recommended it to me. My mom loves that guy who stars in it, the Welshman.
0: Oh, yeah.
1: I don't know his name. He is good. But she sent me a text and then said, Raheed, I don't know. I don't find it funny. And I'm like, okay, well, do you find it like interesting? You like Stranger Things a lot. She's like, no, I don't care. I'm like, all right.
0: Well, I thought it was good.
1: Watch something else.
0: I thought it was good until he got on the boat or whatever and like the demon thing. I'm like, all right, enough.
1: The very last episode?
0: Is that what it was?
1: That I recall, the very last episode, they got on the boat to kill the guy.
0: Yeah. And the demon, they got him locked up.
1: I don't actually tell you what's going on. But anyway, yeah, I liked it a lot.
0: When I saw it, I didn't love it, but I'm like, you'll love it. He loves Stephen King. It looks just like a Stephen King thing.
1: Well, that's what I thought it was going to be, like what HBO is doing this It series, right? Welcome to Derry or whatever. Yeah. I thought it was going to be one of those. And then it turns out to be a comedy.
0: I didn't find it funny.
1: This is great because Conan said this, and I wouldn't have been able, I'm not smart like him, but he's like, you know, horror movies are so similar to comedy. You're right on the edge of doing something funny. You're building the tension, but you release it in a different way. Instead of the joke is the release, you have like the jump scare or whatever. And he's like, that's why a lot of horror movies people look back on and they laugh. There's things that they think are funny about it. He's like, so you can take those two things and mix them together if you do it right. I mean, Brooke and I were like cracking up. We thought it was really funny. And of course, I love the guy from The Office, or not The Office, but from, oh my God, the Beavis and Butthead guy who made Office Space, the first movie he did. You know, I need my stapler. I don't know that guy's name, but he's in everything.
0: Oh, yeah, he's like the guy, like the ghost are coming out.
1: Yeah, he's hilarious in it. He's great in it. So somebody likes it, but you recommended it to me. I never really watched it.
0: Again, I thought it's good. I liked it, but I didn't think it was, you know.
1: Yeah. Well, what about beating up a peacock? Do you think that's funny?
0: I do.
1: You like to do these scenarios about...
0: I like,
1: you know,
0: that story of the guy who lost all his money at the flamingo and walked by the flamingo.
1: Dude, that was the best thing I've ever seen in my life.
0: The guy walks by the flamingo.
1: Me and my best friend are sitting at the buffet, and this guy walks out.
0: He grabs a flamingo by his neck.
1: Grabs it and throws the flamingo. Now, look, I love animals, and I don't like seeing animals get hurt. I'll watch people get their heads chopped off on the internet, but I don't want to see an animal even get hit by, like, a firecracker. I don't like it. If it's animals getting hurt, no. Or kids getting hurt.
0: Yeah, I like it.
1: But... we're at this buffet, and this guy walks out and grabs his flamingo by the neck.
0: Right, he just because they just all have access money. To it. You can tell he's mad. He's
1: pissed.
0: And the flamingo's walking around.
1: Lost a poker game.
0: The flamingo's walking around, supposed to make everybody happy. Just grabs him.
1: He grabbed it and threw it. And my buddy and I are like, "That is the craziest thing I've ever seen, and possibly the funniest." Even though I don't like animal abuse, the flamingo got back up. So
4: overhand or underhand?
1: He picked it up,
3: straight,
1: picked it up like this, and then just like you would, take a towel and like hit the ground with it. That's what he did. Like he swung its body at the ground.
4: That's so mean.
1: You know, its head is like, and he just smashed its body into the ground. By the way, I guess
3: doesn't know that he lost at poker, but it knows now.
1: I guess Harris is just like, yeah, that's okay. We got his money.
3: Well,
1: flamingos are cheap. Whatever.
3: Is it Harris that has the flamingos?
1: I think they own that, right? I think same.
3: I don't know.
1: It's a flamingo.
3: Oh, the Hilton.
1: Yeah, I think it's owned by Harris.
3: Does Harris own Hilton?
1: There's like two of. Oh, it wasn't Hilton though. It was Hilton, a flamingo.
3: Flamingo. Yeah, that's Hilton.
1: Oh, it was. Okay, yeah. So maybe it's not Harris. Either way, whoever it is, Paris Hilton, people at Harris, the people at MGM, they got enough money to buy a new flamingo. A peacock.
3: Yeah, that flamingo was fine anyway. It was getting, it was walking too close.
1: It got back up.
3: It was getting a little.
1: It was in its little area. They didn't give him much space over there.
3: Yeah.
1: It's just a little bit of rocks. It's like, what are you supposed to do here? It's like people are supposed to look at you. Now, like, stand still. Don't die.
3: I know. People always get mad at us when we say that. That story makes me laugh. But, man, it's wildly funny.
1: Chandler and I were laughing
3: so hard.
1: Just
3: the frustration that guy must have felt.
1: That's the thing.
3: And he sees the flamingo, and the flamingo is just a symbol of these people taking all his money. And
1: excess.
3: The flamingo's like, hey, look at us. And he's just like, get away from me.
1: Yeah. I mean, Chandler and I were dying laughing. I don't know. If Chandler hadn't been there, maybe, and if I'd just seen it on my own. It's like that show. Sometimes things are funny when you're seeing it with someone else and, you know, you kind of laugh together. But that's probably it has to be the only time I've ever laughed at an animal being abused like that. But I was just laughing about this guy losing all of his money.
3: And,
1: I felt that level of frustration.
3: Maybe it would have felt worse if it didn't get up and it died.
1: Yes.
3: Right?
1: If it was like, and they had to come out there and hit it with the shovel.
3: Had a broken neck, right. Yeah.
1: Right. No. In front of all of
3: fine.
1: Us. I would have been like, I want two more free buffet coupons,
3: please.
1: Flamingo's
3: fine. He's got a quick ass kicking.
1: Well, white flamingo, if I saw a white flamingo, I don't even think I would know it's a flamingo. I saw pictures of this ugly thing, but it's a flamingo. And it's beloved, apparently. Mailman doesn't find it so great because this mailman decided to beat it up. Do you think you could take a peacock? I know what your answer is. You think you could take a wolf, so a pack of wolves. Yeah. You think you could take on a bear?
3: I played golf the other day, and as I walked to the green, I was playing by myself. As I walked to the green, there's a giant bird on the green. Giant. I have a picture. I'll show you. No,
1: there's rumors
3: giant,
1: that they still exist.
3: And as I got closer, it spread its wings. Like, wouldn't let me. It was, and its wingspan was like 6 feet. And it was just sitting there. And I just kept walking towards it. I'm like, this thing could attack me.
1: What was it?
3: Was it
1: an eagle?
3: I had a golf club in my hand. Like, I got to hit this thing in the head when it comes at me. It was a vulture.
1: Oh, turkey vulture, yeah.
3: It was massive.
1: They're big.
3: And it was like,
1: sounds good. Something was dead.
3: I was like,
1: all
3: right, because you said I could take a wolf. I had my driver. I'm like, man, I'm going to. Hit this turkey vulture right in the goddamn head.
1: They move.
3: It flew around me while I played.
1: They'll stay close.
3: They must have looked at me and like, dude, it's because this is a couple months ago. It must have been like, hey, it's 3 o'clock in the afternoon. It's 100 and some degrees out here. There's a good chance you'd die.
1: There was something dead there. It was definitely eating something. Once they find something,
3: well, I asked.
1: Sort of
3: I looked it up later, and it said they will hang out on golf courses because a lot of animals live there, and because it's all mowed, they don't have to look into the woods and stuff. They can just go grab. It's out there, easy prey. So they said you probably see vultures on golf courses.
1: I take
3: a lot.
1: Turkey vulture. An eagle, I don't know. True or false, did a bird once pick up a 5-year-old and take it to its nest, and authorities found the body of the 5-year-old mauled dead in its nest later in the 1930s. Is that true or false? Look it up. I'll give you the story about the mailman beating up the peacock while you look that up.
5: It's not uncommon to see the beautiful birds roaming, eating, squawking. And one particular peacock made a name for himself, or really multiple names, between and among people in this East Pasadena neighborhood.
6: We call him Sugar.
7: We call him Shen, Kung Fu Panda.
6: It's just something special about the neighborhood.
5: The white peacock has been living here for years, and he's a showstopper, especially when he spreads his wings. But a disturbing, some might say foul, interaction between the animal and mailman has many wondering why. Gina Davis's surveillance cameras captured the postal employee throwing a rock at the bird, later returning with a stick and apparently striking it over the head, leaving the plume helplessly struggling in the street.
1: Don't do that. Look, it's one thing if you beat up a flamingo because you just lost 10 grand playing poker or whatever, but come on. It's a beloved white flamingo. I don't think it's so pretty.
4: I think it's pretty. It's objectively a really pretty bird. It's white. It has like.
1: I like
4: nice
1: a regular peacock. What are those, the boys that are pretty then? Aren't the boys the ones that.
3: Yeah.
1: Like NBC isn't using this ugly thing for its logo. They're not going to be like, hey, we're changing our logo to a white peacock. That would be a downgrade, you have to admit. When we think peacock, we want the ones with the bright feathers.
4: It's like a unique looking peacock. It looks like a swan, but like as like a peacock form. It's a pretty peacock.
1: I think it looks like a sick bird. That's what I think. Or like a sick peacock. It looks like a peacock that something went wrong along the way. So I don't know if you guys had time to look it up, but that story about the 5-year-old getting

0: and killed in the 1930s. Not true. Happened to a fake newspaper account. So, Laszlo, that's it. There was heavy news today. I tried to avoid it for you. We didn't talk about the woman who killed her kids who's on trial. We didn't talk about the woman who killed her husband who they're looking for in Massachusetts. Or was he a cop or both?
1: Who knows? Who knows?
0: I didn't tell you. You have to look it up for yourself today.
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0: Congrats on that slim fast. You got. We're going to a baseball game together today. I'm excited. We're going to sit next to each other?
1: We sure are. In the cheap seats.
0: Nice. Your mom coming?
1: No. No. She's probably trying to get a computer or iPad or Roku to work right now. I'm sure I'll talk to her after the show.
0: Okay, good.
1: Try and figure that out. What's wrong, Mom? What is Apple TV? I don't understand. What? You know what, Mom? To be honest, I don't understand.
0: That's you. Sometimes you freak me out with your Apple TV problem.
1: Well, she has
0: so Roku. Is it Apple TV? Is it, right. What are they doing? I'm like, dude, it's just Apple TV. Just click the button.
1: Right, but if you...
0: Stop. Stop.
1: You have to admit.
0: Stop, I don't.
1: It's confusing if you're old. You don't think it's confusing as you get older?
0: No.
1: Oh. Well, she's certainly confused.
0: Just click that. What does she think is going to happen? A computer's going to pop out?
1: No. She clicks on it and it starts showing other apps because it wants her to make that her homepage. It's like, no, you want the shows that are on there. I don't know what it is. One thing has the shows and the movies. The other thing's trying to get you to watch the stuff. I don't know. Anyhow, if she doesn't call me today and say she needs me to rush over to the house, which I don't think she will because she texted me this morning. She seemed okay.
0: Okay.
1: She will not be joining us.

0: But we will be at the Royals game today. First time in a long time we've gone to a game together.
1: Yeah.
0: I think the last time you and I went to a game together was with Charlie Sheen. Do you remember that?
1: Oh, yeah.
0: I think that was the last time.
1: Love that guy.
0: The All-Star game. That was when he had Tiger blood coursing through his veins. Yeah. People were, you know, turning him into...
1: We went one time with Art Alexakis from Everclear. Do you remember that?
0: I didn't go.
1: Oh, you didn't?
0: No. Hmm. No, I was not invited. I was told about it the next day.
1: Oh, sorry about that.
0: You know, it was fun. That was fun. Did last night. Oh, cool. There's been several of those over the years. Anyhow, today, we will be at the Royals game. It's Church Lazo's big day out at the K. So we hope that you will skip work.
1: And join us.
0: Or if you're unemployed, I know we have a lot of listeners that are unemployed, underemployed.
1: We do?
0: Yeah. We're big with the unemployed.
1: I know that.
0: That's what our boss says.
1: What are you getting up so early?
0: Yeah, some of them haven't gone to bed yet.
1: Oh, okay. Well, that makes sense. Mm-hmm.
0: A lot of stimulant use.
1: Well,
0: with
1: fair.
0: Our listeners. So if you're still awake and you think you can stay awake for a few more hours, we hope you'll join us today at 1 o'clock. 989therock.com. There's a link there. And you can buy tickets to sit with us, right? And I don't know. Are we done giving away tickets, Summer?
2: I'm sure we can give another one away.
1: Do it.
0: Okay. Well, then call us right now. 913-586-7989. And the seventh caller? Is that how we do it?
1: I don't know.
2: Ninth caller.
1: We can make it whatever you want.
0: Yeah. I think the sheet says the ninth caller. Ninth caller, won a free pair of tickets. We hope everyone else will join us.
1: I think you can change it. I say make it the 11th caller. See what happens. See if the phone blows up or something.
0: Oh, my God.
1: The 11th caller. See if it works.
0: I'm not worried if the phone blowing up and we're
1: Make it the 98th caller. That's
0: oh, my God. He's going to lose it. We're going to lose our jobs.
1: Call. Why?
0: No. Because there's a piece of paper. He likes to stick with the rules.
1: You win.
0: No. Our boss is going to lose his mind. He wants us to stick to the script, Lazo.
1: 98.
0: Oh, my God.
1: I'm going crazy. Answer it. You're calling number one. Call number two. This is how I would do it if I were you as a producer when I first started. I would do call number one, call number two.
0: That's what she does.
1: Call
2: that's
1: number
2: what
1: three.
2: I, that's what I do. But you want me to call, go all the way to
1: call number 21. Call number 22. Call number 23. Call number 45. Call number 46.
0: Oh, no. You, that's illegal. That's against the law. You cannot do that, my friend. Don't do that, Summer.
3: The Church of Laszlo. The Church of Laszlo. 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

0: The Killers at 98.9 The Rock. I know we got to be quick. We got to get out of here. I got to go home, pick up my kid, go out to the Royals game. Hopefully you'll join us. If not, it'll be fun. A couple of beers. Looks like it's nice out.
1: It's going to be awesome.
0: It'll be good.
1: Yes. 98.9therock.com. I think the link is still there. You can buy tickets to sit in the cheap seats with us for the Church of Lazlo's big day out.
0: And, you know, let's not pretend. There's going to be some seats open. It's a midday game of a team that's going to lose 90. You got the glove. You got to catch it. I don't need one.
1: You have to wear one, too. In case a ball comes flying at you, it's the rules.
0: Why would it come flying at me?
1: You have to carry it out onto the field with your glove.
0: I don't think that's true.
1: Okay. I feel a 50 cent.

0: Creepy.
1: More than one glove out there.
0: What? Well, we'll see what happens.
1: You like that one? You want that one?
0: I've never tried either of them on. I'm going to try to get Summer to do it.
1: To what?
0: Catch.
1: If you don't want to do it, make Euro do it.
0: Oh, make Euro do it. Let Euro do it. Yes, let him do it. He'll catch it.
1: Well, I don't know if we
0: Father,
1: can change
0: son.
1: It. You just have to say that.
0: Just say he's me. They don't know who the hell we are.
1: I know. That's
0: They're
1: what
0: like,
1: I'm saying.
0: You guys are supposed to be somebodies. We don't know who you are. Yeah. Like, yeah, neither do we.
1: Right. If Chacho wasn't in school, I'd have them both go out and do it.
0: Yeah.
1: Well, Laszlo and some fast.
0: Laszlo and some fast. People are like, who are they? Okay, great.
1: All right. All right, well, we're done then.
0: That's it.
1: All right, well, stay positive, kids.
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2: 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Partly cloudy today, the high 85. Clear tonight, 67. Sunshine tomorrow, the high 90.
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And the Church of Laszlo Big Day out at the K happening this afternoon at Kauffman Stadium with the Royals taking on the Athletics at 1:10. 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

Eve 6, Inside Out is on 98.9 The Rock, Kansas City's rock station. Look for Chevelle at the New Morton Amphitheater with Breaking Benjamin next month on the 24th. It's just a little over a month away, actually. We get the red now from Chevelle, and it's right here on The Rock.

Garden. 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

0: 98.9 The Rock is proud to present Rob Zombie with Marilyn Manson. 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
1: Have you ever, Laszlo, witnessed a moment at a wedding where everyone goes, okay, this couple's not going to make it. 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
3: 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Yeah, don't tell your partner, yeah, that's exactly what I got. Repeat after me. 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

0: Incubus, I Wish You Were Here, is on 98.9 The Rock, Kansas City's rock station. My name's Ryan Westward. It is very good to have you along. Thank you so much for tuning in. We're just a little over an hour away until Laszlo throws out the ceremonial first pitch for the Royals against the Athletics this afternoon at Kauffman Stadium. 1:10 is game time, so just a little bit before that, he's going to throw the first pitch to Slim Fast, who will be behind the plate to catch that pitch. We still have seats in the outfield in our section, cheap seats too. 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Looks like a beautiful afternoon, 80 degrees, sunny skies. It is not too late to cut out of work, play hooky, and get out to the ballpark for the Church of Laszlo. Big day out at the K. We got more on the way with Lit next. Hang on.
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0: 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We're proud to present the great shows coming to the all-new Morton Amphitheater in Riverside.
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We are Kansas City's rock station. Just a little over a month away until they're at the New Morton Amphitheater with Chevelle on September 24th. 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

0: 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Morning services with the Church of Laszlo.
1: Yeah, she's like, I'll drive. I'm like, good. Because I'm hammered. 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No problem. I'm always drunk. And you can always drive. Actually, you know, we'll get along fine.
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2: 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I just hope the first gene they eliminate is the one that makes them cry like crazy on airplanes. 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

0: designer tots. 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

0: Kings of Leon, Sex on Fire is on 98.9 The Rock. We are Kansas City's rock station. The Chiefs hosting one more day of training camp up in St. Joe as they prepare for the Buccaneers this Saturday. The Chiefs will be on the road in Tampa with a 6:30 kickoff. But they are in St. Joe today preparing for that game. It is Military Appreciation Day up there as well. After the Buccaneers game, they're going to move the operation back to Arrowhead Stadium to the training facility and get ready for the regular season, which kicks off against the Broncos at Arrowhead Stadium, a Monday night bruiser on September 14th. So two more preseason games, and then it is game on with Metallica next. You guys stay close.
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Pearl Jam Alive is on 98.9 The Rock, Kansas City's rock station. We are coming up on the 35th anniversary of the release of that album, which was August 27 of 1991 with Papa Roach, Now Last Resort on The Rock. Cut my-

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1: Sometimes it feels like the news is full of things that have never happened before. 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I'm Sally Helm, host of the podcast History This Week from the History Channel. Trade embargoes? Thomas Jefferson tried them. Rent too high? We've been arguing about that for a while. 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

0: 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Morning services with the Church of Laszlo.
1: So, like, I don't feel bad. No, I just stayed up. I waited till my normal time, took a shower. It's not, I wasn't. My old all-nighters used to be that I was smoking crack at 5 o'clock in the morning.
2: That you definitely right. can. Well, maybe you could, but
1: banging
2: I definitely couldn't
1: hookers
2: handle
1: that. And, you know, that was an all-nighter. Now it's like, oh, what, you know, I pulled an all-nighter. I did laundry.
0: Drive home with Ashley O.
3: 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And when I sent it to my boyfriend, the post, he said, we have cats at home. And I said, we don't even live together.
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0: 6 a.m. Life is Beautiful on 98.9 The Rock, Kansas City's rock station. Just a couple of weeks away till Nikki Sixx is in town with Motley Crue at the New Morton Amphitheater. 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My name's Ryan Westward. It's good to have you along. Thank you so much for tuning in, and stay close. 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

0: 98.9 The Rock is proud to present Rob Zombie with Marilyn Manson. 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

Three Doors Down, Kryptonite is on 98.9 The Rock. We are Kansas City's rock station. Still on the way this hour, I've got Stone Temple Pilots. We're going to throw in Joan Jett, 3 Days Grace, and Incubus, Pardon Me, is on The Rock.

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1: Hey, it worked for Jim Baker. Yeah, maybe it'll work for us.

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1: Condoms, those guys.
2: People say they're worried about the guy, you know, the predator. I'm on the other end. I'm like, look at me, I'm young. Come on over, bring some Zins and a condom.
1: Yeah.
2: He gets there, he's like, Jesus Christ.
1: Right.
2: You're way too old for me. And I'm like, yeah, I mean, you know, you're too old for me too. But hey, we're here.
0: Drive home with Ashley O.
3: 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It kind of carries the message that dad is lazy and full of crap. 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

Metallica, Nothing Else Matters on 98.9 The Rock, Kansas City's rock station. That's going to round things out for me this afternoon. My name's Ryan Westward. Thank you so much for hanging out. Ashley O is up after the top of the hour. You guys enjoy the afternoon, and I will talk to you tomorrow. Peace.

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And in a way, like, if Odyssey really wanted to do it upright, they'd be like, thank you for your service. 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

In an era where nothing is your fault, 98.9 The Rock would like to remind you that it's not a real addiction unless it has a hotline.

So sorry I'm a little bit more sentimental than usual over a random made-up holiday, thank you, calendar committee, but National Radio Day is a big deal when it's your job and, you know, your life has come a long way from being that little kid on your parents' back patio, opening up the window into the kitchen and making your friend pretend to be the caller inside and you playing around with

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1: You know, your life has come a long way from being that little kid on your parents' back patio, opening up the window into the kitchen and making your friend pretend to be the caller inside, and you playing around with a boombox outside. And then in middle school, being the kid who goes up to the front office every morning and afternoon to do the announcements over the intercom because that's the closest thing. And now every single day, well, no, just weekdays. I don't work weekends. This gets to be my job. Anyway, thank you for your part in me celebrating this once again in the age where AI killed the radio star. More and more happy to be human and celebrate this holiday. I could have been celebrating another holiday, but it's a little bit risky behavior if I wanted to eat it the way I'd like. Today is also National Bacon Lovers Day.
2: Bacon, bacon, bacon, bacon. It's bacon!
1: And what's risky behavior is I would love a BLT, but I'm not sure which L and T are safe to eat now that I'm back stateside and it seems the national fish of the United States has been named the Salmonella. Cyclospora is still going on or whatever. It's hard for me to keep track. What healthy foods are safe for me to eat along with the bacon? I love

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1: If somebody said, what are the chances that Slim got high last night? I'd say, I mean,
2: at that time.
1: At any time, bet the mortgage.
2: Well, I called my lawyer.
1: If it was on FanDuel or Kalashi or wherever it is, if Slim get high last night, I'd be like, absolutely.
2: Remember my lawyer?
1: It'd be minus 700.
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3: When someone says something to you mid-freak out, like, calm down, relax, or don't overthink it. Oh, it hadn't dawned on me to just not do that because I was totally doing these things on purpose. But, since you brought it up, great advice. Thank you so much. Appreciate it.
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0: he's not getting away with this. And I'm not talking about Papa Roach. I'm talking about Laszlo of the Church of Laszlo, who they are celebrating the big day out at the K. And maybe I'm a little bit bitter that I had to hold it down here at 98.9 The Rock. But anyway, what he's not getting away with is throwing out the first pitch and not even making it over the plate, making us look bad. We didn't even do the thing. And you know what? I'm not even going to say we, because it's just he.
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3: 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Clear tonight, the low 67. Sunshine tomorrow, a high of 90.
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Osho is that Pythagorean theorem that I would love to know if anyone in the Rock fam can actually tell me, when is the last time you used that in your life since geometry? 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

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I'm Ashley O. And when I pass along the story that the city of KC is offering free trees to residents, I don't mean it like that, man. I mean, the city is giving away like actual trees as part of a citywide initiative to promote environmental sustainability.

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It is a collaborative effort between the city and Bridging the Gap and the Arbor Day Foundation. That kind of trees.

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Have you gotten your tickets yet to see Rob Zombie and Marilyn Manson at Morton Amphitheater? Like, it's going to come up before you know it, because we're almost at the end of August, and then it's going to be Labor Day, and then that show is, bloop, right on the other side. September 10th is the date. Today, you could text for your chance to win. Freak is the word you are sending to 913-586-7989. F-R-E-A-K, freak. You could also win your way in with the Church of Laszlo. Mornings on 98.9 The Rock, which coincidentally is going to play Rob Zombie coming up after The Verve.

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1: You know, let's say your wife really wanted a kid and you were spending the money to get IVF because you were struggling. 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Well, it's her problem.
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0: situation? Well, Pat Mahomes is not going to play on Saturday. Apparently, there is a chance he'll play in the third preseason game, but no solid commitment either way. The new quarterbacks are going to get more playing time when they head to Tampa. Justin Fields will get a quarter and a half. Garrett Nussmeier will get a quarter and a half. And Chris O, no relation, will take the fourth quarter. So that's what I know. That's what I've read. And if it's wrong, don't hold me to it. Saturday, 6:30 game in Tampa. 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

0: I'm Ashley O, and I am a millennial. No, it's not like a confession. It's just I'm pointing it out because a couple times in my show this week, I have called out by name Gen Z. And I have a story coming up a little while later about, I guess, Gen Alpha. And I don't want Gen X to feel left out. So sharing a story about how a marketing director asked what needs to happen for Gen Xers to want to go to concerts again. And I think this comedian, Dan Regan, maybe hit all the nails on the head with the perfect list of Gen X demands. But let me know what he missed.
1: First, physical tickets. And the purchase of your ticket should include complimentary readers and ibuprofen. Chairs would be awesome. Padded chairs with a back. None of those stools or high chairs. Our sciatic can't deal with that. Clean restrooms. I once gave a restaurant a 5-star review because they had an immaculate restroom. Fine the band $1,000 for every minute they are late taking the stage from the start time. If it's spring or summer, it should start no later than 3 p.m. so we could be home by 6 p.m.
0: Good list. I mean, drop it on my Rock text line if you think there's something that he forgot, especially if you are Gen X and there's something that would make you want to get up off your butt, out your house, and go back to concerts again.
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I love the people on my rock text line where I never have to say, tell me how you really feel. Like Big Money texting about going back to concerts. He says, also, bring back $15 tickets for going to concerts. I said, yeah, instead of $150. He said, exactly. I saw a lot of these bands back when they were young and full of energy and could put up

young and full of energy and could put up a great show, but I'm not paying $100 to go see a bunch of geriatrics that got to rub aspirin cream in their hands in between songs so they can keep going. Okay, big money. See, I never have to say, tell me how you really feel. It's already locked and loaded and ready to be unleashed.

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Reactions on the Rock text line. More on how to fix concerts. Thank you to Jenny texting saying, hiya, as a Gen Xer. That was a good starting list. But Jenny says, for me, aside from comfortable seats with back support, the main thing that I want at concerts and music festivals is, and I'm going to clap it out, reasonably priced drinks and food. She says, no more $20 beers or $15 for a single slice of pizza or a hot dog. Prices these days are freaking ridiculous. Preach on it, Jenny. Star says, I'm on the Gen X cusp, and I wish venues had earplugs and antacids / ibuprofen for sale at gigs, you know, just in case. And I was like, yeah, it is the worst when you got to leave somewhere with a dang headache or, you know, just to prepare that you got to pregame with some meds so you won't be sore tomorrow. And you're like, man, am I too old to just go out and like cut loose? Yes, you have to take several preparatory steps now.

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0: 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Morning services with the Church of Laszlo.
1: Jesus himself came down and walked in this studio and said, Laszlo, you are the chosen one. I need you to go do this. I'd be like, dude, I got to pick up my kids. We got golf practice. Like, I'm not your guy. Somebody else.
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2: 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And you're like, bro, this light only lets through like two cars. 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

hate it when my phone makes it so obvious that it is listening to me. I was just scrolling during the song on my social media and came across what looked like a tater tot of a dog. And the audio in the background was like, due to financial reasons, I'm going to have to start doing adult content. So stay tuned for stuff about heartburn. And I'm like, yeah, I can add to the list. When you get embarrassing neck pain from just like sneezing the wrong way or finding yourself getting really excited about videos about pressure washers. Yeah, that's adult content.

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0: There is a teacher out of Texas trending on TikTok. Ooh, there's a lot of T's. And look, maybe her kids are just really farting excited to be back in school.
1: When I was young,

teacher, Miss Valicia, is saying, look, these kids got no shame. They ripping them all over class. Sounds like a very stinky situation. But also, it's not shameful to pass gas. It's just, at this point, disruptive. Talk about a cultural change. Because, yeah, when I was a kid, I remember this girl who sat in front of me farted and turned around looking at me as if to be like, oh, why'd you do that? I'm like, girl, you know the sound came up from there. That wasn't, you can't put that on me. Go over there in the fart corner. If we had had one at the time. The fact that she calls it the gas station is so punny. Who needs to designate one in their house?

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If you have a lot to accomplish today, I would stay away from the brownies in our break room. 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

Today in food news from Fox, I was just reading that upscale restaurants and venues are dressing up hot dogs with edible gold and caviar and charging up to $100 a pop. I can't think of a less appetizing combo, in my opinion, than caviar and a hot dog. And I don't need you to put edible gold flakes on it, but like, can you throw in a gallon of gas or something if I'm putting up a $100 bill for this?

0: dogs. 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

I'm Ashley O. Got some headlines to hit before I close today's show on what is World Mosquito Day, but I don't celebrate that one because it sucks. Rush may get a residency at the Sphere. First the Eagles, then Metallica, now Rush? Change the slogan. What happens in Vegas, grays in Vegas. In other news, the next iPhone will reportedly be thicker and heavier. Apparently Apple replacing Bluetooth with Sweet Tooth. 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In other news, Madonna has the most MTV VMA nominations with 11. 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

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From the KC.